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9: Charges against him. The judge presiding over the case ruling there's enough evidence to bring the case to trial and leaving the death penalty on the table.
10: In Utah, capital punishment is only an option if there are aggravating factors in a murder charge. And in this case, prosecutors argued Robinson put other people's lives at risk when he shot Charlie Kirk. The judge agreed with those arguments and noted how multiple people were standing near Kirk when he was shot. Judge Graff also just finished going through each of the other six charges against Tyler Robinson and giving explanations for each one of why there was enough evidence to support them going through to the trial.
9: Fox's Garrett Tenney in Provo, the Kirk family issuing a statement, reading in part, calling it an important step in our family's pursuit of justice for him. The jury in the Lindsey Clancy trial will resume deliberations tomorrow morning. The Massachusetts woman has admitted to killing her three young children in 2023, but her defense team says she suffered from postpartum psychosis. Prosecutors say she knew what she was doing. U.S. Central Command says it hit targets in Iran and Tehran fired missiles and drones at various sites across the region as at U.S. interests. As President Trump warns Iran, this latest round of strikes is only the beginning.
11: President Trump indicating that the USS George Washington, that aircraft carrier that just arrived in theater last week, is loaded to the gills, indicating the U.S. military is prepared to continue this campaign against Iran.
9: Fox's Trey Inks in Tel Aviv. Meanwhile, Treasury Secretary Scott Bessent says the U.S. is keeping up the economic pressure on Iran, which will force it to make a deal. Massachusetts Democrat Senator Ed Markey has fended off a primary challenge from Congressman Seth Moulton. Markey, who's 80, is seeking his third term in office. 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
9: Germany is accusing Russia of being behind an attempted drone attack last month at a major German airport.
15: The German government saying the attack August 4th targeting Leipzig-Halle Airport, where a drone was found carrying explosives near a Ukrainian cargo aircraft. The German investigators and intelligence agencies have found clear indications of Russian involvement, calling it part of what Germany describes as Moscow's broader campaign of hybrid attacks across Europe, escalating tensions between Berlin and Moscow. The German government saying the investigation and security response is ongoing and warning there will be consequences. Russia has previously denied involvement in the incident, calling the accusations unfounded. Jeff Manasso, Fox News.
9: Russian President Vladimir Putin asking where the proof is and claiming Germany planted evidence. Former Dallas Cowboys quarterback and current CBS sports analyst Tony Romo's pled no contest to a charge of operating while intoxicated in Wisconsin.
16: Milwaukee County court records say the 46-year-old has lost his driving privileges for 6 months and is now being ordered to complete an alcohol assessment program. In a statement on Instagram, Romo apologized for his actions, adding that multiple back surgeries left him with constant pain, which led to him becoming dependent on pain medications and later alcohol. He now says he is working with a team of doctors to address his health. Romo has been placed on indefinite leave from CBS Sports. Tony Genualdo, Fox News.
9: Kroenke Sports and Entertainment says it's reached a deal to buy the Los Angeles Angels for $4 billion. The company, led by Stan Kroenke, says it expects to close the transaction in early 2027. Kroenke's company already owns the Los Angeles Rams, Arsenal, the English Premier League, the Denver Nuggets, the Colorado Avalanche, Major League Soccer's Colorado Rapids, and SoFi Stadium, along with a large Hollywood Park campus around the Inglewood Arena. I'm Lee Silasera. This is Fox.
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2: This is a Fox News alert. I'm Tom Rigotti. Utah judge rules Tyler Robinson, charged with murdering Turning Point USA founder Charlie Kirk, will head to trial. Fox's Garrett Tenney reports from Provo, Utah.
3: This was a win across the board for prosecutors. Judge Tony Graff ruled that there is enough evidence for Tyler Robinson to go to trial, to face all seven charges against him, including aggravated murder, and importantly, that he will be eligible for the death penalty.
2: Robinson has now pleaded not guilty. No trial date has been set. U.S. Central Command announces U.S. forces successfully completed a new wave of strikes against Iranian military targets tonight. The strikes were in response to Iran targeting U.S. bases in Jordan. 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
7: Summer is in Canada, which sounds like an oxymoron to me. But what's up? How are you?
8: Hi, I'm good. How are you, Dave?
7: Better than I deserve. How can I help?
8: So sorry. I'm a bit nervous. I'm talking to my hero today.
7: It's okay. Sweet.
8: Thank you. So I got laid off last year from my full-time job, and then I started my small business, and then I also started a new part-time job last year, and I also got married last year, and I'm kind of stuck knowing what to do next. My business grew from $6,000 last year to $20,000 this year. And I make about $22,000 from a part-time job. My husband and I have been talking about buying a house because he's getting a $100,000 inheritance soon. But I don't feel like I'm going to get qualified for a good mortgage when I'm only making about $30,000, by myself. So I'm stuck. That should I be closing everything down and moving into a full-time job, or should I just continue going? Because I have confidence that I can grow my business next year.
6: Why wouldn't you and your husband, your newly married husband, why wouldn't you all combine finances together and buy the home together?
8: Yes, that is a thing that I've been listening to you guys, and I have been thinking, I think it's a me issue that building the trust, and also I'm nervous about how
6: you don't trust the guy you just married?
8: No, it's me. I mean, it's a me thing. It's a me thing. I've had trust issues in the past.
7: Trust with who?
8: My father.
7: No, I mean, why do you have a trust issue? Who's your trust issue with now on this subject?
8: It's me being nervous about...
7: You have trouble trusting yourself?
8: Yes. I'm decent with money.
7: The facts are that you're bringing in 20 at one thing and 22 at the other. That's 42. And your husband makes how much?
8: He makes about $80,000 to $90,000.
7: Okay, so the facts are that you have $120,000 household income with $100,000 inheritance to put down. Those are facts.
8: Yes.
7: Okay, there's no distrust in any of that. That's just a fact. There's nothing to trust in. It's not an emotional thing at all.
8: Right.
7: Okay, now, do you have the ability to shut both of those things down and go make $80,000 at a job?
8: That is another thing. I started my own business because it was hard to get a new job.
7: No, I'm asking, can you go get a job making $80,000 a year? Yes or no?
8: Probably not.
7: Okay.
8: Because I don't have schooling.
7: What did you used to make? What did you make at the job you lost?
8: $55,000.
7: $55,000. Okay, now you're making $42,000.
8: I'm after paying all this, the bills off for my work. I mean, for my business,
7: business has to. You have to operate on net profit on business, not gross. But yeah, I mean, is the 20 the gross revenue or the net profit?
8: Net. Okay. Gross income, and then net profit would be $11,000.
7: Oh, you're not making anything.
9: Oh,
8: yes.
7: You need to go get a job.
9: Yeah.
8: Okay.
7: Yeah, because you can bring $55,000 or $60,000 into the household, and you're bringing $11,000 and then $22,000 at your part-time, so you're bringing in $33,000, and you have the ability to bring in $55,000.
8: Right.
7: And you've been working

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2: Fox News, I'm Ted Lindner. The Charlie Kirk murder case headed to trial. Utah District Judge Tony Graff ruling today that prosecutors had enough evidence to try suspect Tyler Robinson of aggravated murder, which could result in the death penalty. Kirk was assassinated a year ago this month. The U.S. is carrying out another round of attacks in retaliation for Iran's strikes on American military bases in Jordan.
3: Explosions have been reported near the Strait of Hormuz in Bandar Abbas and Keshem Island. As President Trump explains, if the failed nation of Iran retaliates for this very justified attack, they will be hit again at a much harder and higher level.
2: That's Fox's Peter Ducey. And Senator Ed Markey of Massachusetts has secured the Democratic nomination in his bid for a third term in office Tuesday, fighting off a challenger who argued that it was time for a generational change. The 80-year-old Markey defeated U.S. Representative Seth Moulton in the Senate primary. 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
0: Our scripture of the day, Psalm 77:14. You are the God who performs miracles. You display your power among the peoples. Peter Marshall said, when we long for life without difficulties, remind us that oaks grow strong in contrary winds, and diamonds are made under pressure. Lynn is in Dallas. Hi, Lynn. Welcome to the Ramsey Show.
9: Hi, Dave. Thank you so much.
0: Sure. What's up?
9: Well, I have a question about a consolidation loan for debt. I am really kind of embarrassed to even talk about this because I know that I was stupid in doing it. I did it out of fear. And, you know, I've been here before and I know the Lord takes care of things, but I mean, it overcame me because of a lot of trauma in the last 4 years. And anyway, I retired medical in October of last year. I was working out of pathology and I retired because the job had gotten so much that I couldn't handle it. I'm 77, and I just had never believed in retiring. I've always done something, had side hustles going. But I got frauded 4 years ago, and it took me a while to recover from that. It was about $25,000, company representing themselves as Amazon, and over $5 million worth of ID insurance. They ruled it as fraud and not ID theft, and so none of it was covered. And when I muddled through all of that and got over it, I had no credit card debt. Everything was cool. And I ended up this year not having a lot. And I was living off of the income from the medical, which was last year on my taxes. I made $45,000. When I retired in October, I was dealing with some medical things that they couldn't put a finger on, but I was healthy. All my blood panels were good. In February, I was taken to the hospital by ambulance, and they thought that I was having a stroke, and I was gone. I mean, in my mind, I couldn't think. I didn't know where I was, and they found out it was a UTI. It has taken me quite a while to get over this, and it was brain fog. And they said this was normal, and I've been doing everything. All of my numbers came back, and everything's good. But I've been a little fuzzy. And I've phoned professionally for years on the side. I do high-end wedding dresses and men's suits and all kinds of things like that, stuff that most alteration specialists won't even touch. And so my business here has been growing.
0: Your alteration business has been growing?
9: Yes.
0: Okay, so how much are you making at the alteration business?
9: Right now, because of the business I lost last year with the alterations and another side hustle I had, that alone was $12,000. And, of course, I've had Social Security for a long time, and I have another little thing coming in.
0: So what's the debt consolidation loan for?
9: Okay. Just recently, I put $5,000 on a credit card to finish a website that I am doing for holistic products, organic, holistic, supplemental type things. And it just went live the last couple of days, but it's taken much longer to get through the setup of that business. Because
0: so you've opened another business? You have an alterations business, and now you have an alternative medicine business.
9: Yes.
7: How much did you spend to do that, Lynn?
0: $5,000, she said.
7: Okay. $5,000. Any more? No more than that.
0: And you want to get a debt consolidation?

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Normal's broke. You need a plan. 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
2: It will go to trial. I'm Lisa Lacerra, Fox News. After an hours-long hearing, the judge overseeing the Tyler Robinson case has determined there is enough evidence for it to move forward. Robinson, who's 23, has pled not guilty to shooting Charlie Kirk to death on the campus of Utah Valley University last September, where he was giving a speech. Judge Tony Graff read some of the evidence he considered, including text messages Robinson sent to his roommate.
3: Defendant allegedly stated, "I had the opportunity to take out Charlie Kirk, and I took it." He followed this with a second text message addressing why he acted. "Why did I do it? I had enough of his hatred. Some hate can't be negotiated out."
2: Judge Graff also ruled Robinson could face the death penalty. The next court date is set for October. A trial date has not yet been determined. U.S. Central Command said it's completed its latest round of strikes against Iran as Tehran claims it fired missiles and drones at U.S. interests in the Middle East. This latest round of fighting, the first in a week, as the Trump administration has focused on economic pressure on Iran to get them to negotiate a deal. A government shutdown avoided for now as Congress signs off on a short-term spending bill.
4: Bipartisan approval of the short-term continuing resolution sets aside the threat of a government shutdown until early December. The House gave final approval to the bill 370-48 weeks after the Senate overwhelmingly passed the bill before the August recess. The measure now heads to President Trump's desk for his signature. Last year, a partisan fight over federal spending triggered a record 43-day government shutdown. A partial shutdown of the Department of Homeland Security lasted for 76 days over objections about immigration enforcement.
2: Fox's Jared Halpern at the White House. Thousands without power in Texas as Tropical Storm Edward roars ashore. 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
2: Secretary of Homeland Security Mark Wayne Mullen says thousands have been arrested in immigration enforcement actions in New York City in the past month.
6: Homeland Security Secretary Mark Wayne Mullen says those captured during enforcement around New York City were in the U.S. illegally.
7: Over the last 30 days, Operation Rotten Apple has taken over 2,100 criminals off our streets. That's the worst of the worst.
6: New York Governor Kathy Hochul disputes his label of criminal for everyone arrested.
8: No way that number constitutes people who committed crimes the way we consider a crime in New York State. They consider anybody who crossed the border a criminal. So don't fall for that.
6: The ICE operation ran from late July to late August. In New York City, Tanya J. Powers, Fox News.
2: Employers posted slightly more job openings in July. The Labor Department reports U.S. job openings ticked up to 7.27 million in July from a revised 7.18 million in June. The department's job openings and labor turnover survey also showed layoffs fell, but so did the number of people quitting their jobs, a sign of confidence in their prospects. Three Florida cities topped this year's survey of best places to retire.
9: This year, Orlando, Florida tops Wallet Hub's top five cities for retirees, followed by Miami and Tampa, then Scottsdale, Arizona, Casper, Wyoming, and Atlanta. Wallet Hub selected Orlando for the top of the list, partly because Florida has no income, estate, or inheritance tax, and it has music venues, fishing facilities, art galleries, and adult volunteer activities. It also has the fourth best hospitals for geriatrics in the nation. Miami came in second because of its popular activities for retirees. Tampa came in third because it is one of the most tax-friendly cities in the country.
2: Fox's Jenny Casola. I'm Lisa Lacera. This is Fox News.
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3: Fox News, I'm Sue Gossman. The U.S. carrying out another round of attacks in retaliation for Iran strikes on American military bases in Jordan. Fox's Peter Ducey.
4: Explosions have been reported near the Strait of Hormuz in Bandar Abbas and Keshem Island. As President Trump explains, if the failed nation of Iran retaliates for this very justified attack, they will be hit again at a much harder and higher level.
3: Tehran responded with drone strikes on a U.S. base in Bahrain. Still no verdict in the murder trial of Massachusetts mother Lindsay Clancy, charged with murdering her three young children. Fox's Grinnell Scott.
5: The nine women and three men deciding the fate of Lindsay Clancy at one point Tuesday told Judge William Sullivan they could not agree on the Massachusetts mom's level of guilt.
3: And the defense claims Clancy's not criminally responsible because she had postpartum psychosis. America's listening to Fox News.
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0: Rod is in Oklahoma City. Hey, Rod, how are you?
8: I'm well. How are you guys today?
0: Better than we deserve. What's up?
8: Well, so to give you a little bit of background, my wife and I moved about a year ago back to the hometown where I'm from for a job, and we have had our house on the market since January, and we don't really know if we should continue to try to leave it on the market or maybe try to have a bigger investor's mind, like turn it to a rent house or an Airbnb kind of thing. And it takes up about a third of my salary, and so that could be a lot of money that could go towards the debt that we have. Or
0: what's the, how much savings. Is the house on the market so, for?
8: $215,000.
0: What's wrong with it?
8: Nothing. It's 4-bedroom, 2-bathroom. It's a 6-year-old house. We built it in 2020, and the, you know, interest rates were about 3.1. And so, we paid $159 for it. I owe $140 on it. And excuse me, I meant $225, not $215.
9: Okay. Is it too expensive, or is it there's, is it a
8: well,
9: neighborhood?
0: Is
9: there's
0: it
9: something
0: too far
9: going
0: out? Is it on a piece of ground?
8: That's the kind of conundrum is it's right by a university and it's right by a hospital. And so I thought, you know, it'd sell in no time. My realtor can't seem to get any feedback. We get about three showings a week. And I don't know. I really just don't know what the issue is.
0: I mean, are you objective enough to say if you stand in the street, is this house ugly?
8: No, sir. No. It's a very beautiful house. I mean, it's kind of cookie cutter. It's like a lot of houses in the neighborhood, but
0: have other things in the neighborhood
8: it's
0: sold?
8: Construction. No, sir. Huh. That's kind of the thing. There's a lot of other houses up for sale, and so I don't know if
0: what city is it
8: I
0: in
8: really
0: again?
8: I don't know, to be honest. So it's on the outskirts of Oklahoma City. It's close enough, but it's technically called Shawnee.
0: Yeah, I know Shawnee. Mm-hmm. Yeah.
7: Is it freestanding or is it attached?
8: No, it's freestanding.
7: Huh.
0: Is it a Ramsey trusted real estate agent?
8: No, sir.
0: Okay.
8: Or not that I'm aware of.
0: Have you seen a competitive market analysis? When they listed it, did they show you the comparative sales in the area to give you a value?
8: Yes. I know they showed me the report back when we priced it, and so they thought it would easily sell for $250, but I've lowered it to $225 since then.
0: Okay, and your monthly payment is how much?
8: $1,200.
0: Okay, so every year that it sits there costs you $15,000 in payments.
8: Yes, sir.
0: Okay, so if you lower it 30, that's not smart because I'd rather sit there and wait.
8: Okay.
0: Assuming we've addressed anything that's wrong with it, okay, because the first thing I think about from a real estate perspective is when I walk up to the front door, what am I seeing and what am I smelling? And when I walk in the front door, what's the feel? Is this bad floor plan? Is the colors awful? And a real estate agent with a little bit of experience should have the ability to kindly tell you, by the way, your carpet's ugly. You know, I mean, they need to be able to need to say that to you. And, honey, you need to change this living room carpet. This thing ain't going to sell because people walk in and see this, they start itching. You know, I mean, whatever it is, I don't know. But
7: you said it's by a university and hospital. Are they getting the ambulances screaming through there every, 10 minutes? Is it the university traffic?
8: It's both. I mean, the university is not a huge university, so I really wouldn't think it's connected to two major highways. So I mean, not directly, but the neighborhood sits between like where they kind of intersect. Mm-hmm. So I don't know. But when you were talking about the flooring and stuff, I mean, it's all new flooring. Like we paid about
0: you just finished. The house isn't that old. Yeah.
7: Yeah, but I mean, again, you said is the highway in your background? Are you on a up against the freeway? Those are the sorts of things that I'm thinking of based on what you're saying.
0: Number one, the first thing I'm going to do is call a Ramsey Trusted Real Estate Agent or two and have them come out and interview them and look at the house and tell you why this thing isn't selling. Get somebody with feet on the ground that knows Shawnee, that knows what the market's doing. They go, look, here's six other ones just like it that have sold. There's no reason this hasn't sold. We need to put this on the market at $219,900 with a selling bonus to an agent, and let's get this thing moved. Something like that. I mean, I would take it off the market, put it back on the market with someone else. That starts a new listing number and put a slightly different price on it, $29,900 or $19,900 from your $25,000 number. And I'm also going to go through, do I need to put a coat of paint in this? Do we need to go in there and bake bread every morning so this smells like mama's kitchen when they walk in?

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3: He's headed to trial. I'm Sue Guzman, Fox News. And we're getting word from a Utah judge that Tyler Robinson, the man charged with murdering Turning Point USA founder Charlie Kirk, will be headed to trial. The latest from Fox's Garrett Tanning.
4: This was a win across the board for prosecutors. Judge Tony Graff ruled that there is enough evidence for Tyler Robinson to go to trial, to face all seven charges against him, including aggravated murder, and importantly, that he will be eligible for the death penalty. In Utah, capital punishment is only an option if there are aggravating factors in a murder charge. And in this case, prosecutors argued Robinson put other people's lives at risk when he shot Charlie Kirk. The judge agreed with those arguments and noted how multiple people were standing near Kirk when he was shot.
3: Robinson has pleaded not guilty. U.S. military hitting targets in Iran after it said Tehran tried to attack commercial ships and American forces in the Middle East. U.S. strikes abruptly ended a month without military action.
5: Those strikes are ongoing, targeting areas along the Strait of Hormuz where they have seen some activity of late in terms of rockets and missile launchers that appeared prepared to target those ships in the Strait of Hormuz. It's important to point out that last night there was another Iranian projectile fired at a Saudi tanker that was passing through the strait or toward the strait, and that is the fourth such ship that has been targeted by Iranian cruise missiles and projectiles, drones, and other missiles since last Monday.
3: Fox's Jennifer Griffin. The USS Abraham Lincoln aircraft carriers arrived in eastern Thailand following a long deployment in the Middle East. Officials say they'll be there to allow the service members some time to recharge before heading home to the U.S. And U.S. Senator Ed Markey has secured the Democratic nomination in the Massachusetts Senate primary, defeating challenger U.S. Representative Seth Moulton. And former medical device executive Mike Minogue has won the Massachusetts GOP primary for governor. 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
3: A fourth day of jury deliberations in the Lindsey Clancy trial, ending with no verdict and the possibility that one may not be reached.
7: The nine women and three men deciding the fate of Lindsey Clancy at one point Tuesday told Judge William Sullivan they could not agree on the Massachusetts mom's level of guilt. The 12 who are deliberating can't find Clancy guilty of either first or second degree murder or manslaughter, all of which would mean prison time. The other option is finding her not criminally responsible, which would extend her time at a state mental health facility. The door is now open for a hung jury, which could mean a new trial with a new jury. The judge urged the jury to continue its discussion, which resumes Wednesday. Gernal Scott, Fox News.
3: A shooting at a gay bar in Tucson, Arizona is being investigated as a hate crime.
8: Tucson police say the shooting at the Venture End bar happened just after midnight Monday, leaving two men dead. They say the suspect, Usman Cisse, who is also dead, was carrying a note that listed several LGBTQIA plus associated businesses, and initial evidence suggests he confronted the two victims in the parking lot before shooting them. Police say the investigation is ongoing, but there is no other known active threat to the community. Still, the department has has increased its police presence around other gay-friendly businesses in the region. Tucson Mayor Regina Romero posted on Facebook that the shooting serves as another painful reminder that homophobia is still rampant in our country. Lisa Lacerra, Fox News.
3: Oil giant Chevron is expected to announce that it will expand operations in Venezuela. Energy Secretary Chris Wright expected to visit Venezuela Wednesday, where the new investment will be formally unveiled. Chevron is the second largest U.S. oil company and the only one with a major presence in Venezuela. Chevron did not immediately respond to a request for comment on this possible announcement. I'm Sue Guzman. This is Fox News.
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2: Fox News, I'm Ted Linder. U.S. Central Command announcing Tuesday night U.S. forces successfully completed a new wave of strikes against Iranian military targets. The strikes in response to Iran targeting U.S. bases in Jordan. A Utah judge ruling that Tyler Robinson, charged with murdering Turning Point USA founder Charlie Kirk almost a year ago, will head to trial. Fox's Gary Tennant has more.
3: This was a win across the board for prosecutors. Judge Tony Graff ruled that there is enough evidence for Tyler Robinson to go to trial, to face all seven charges against him, including aggravated murder, and importantly, that he will be eligible for the death penalty.
2: Robinson has now pleaded not guilty. No trial date has been set so far. 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
9: Summer is in Canada, which sounds like an oxymoron to me, but what's up? How are you?
10: Hi, I'm good. How are you, Dave?
9: Better than I deserve. How can I help?
10: So sorry. I'm a bit nervous. I'm talking to my hero today.
9: It's okay. It's
10: cool. Thank you. So I got laid off last year from my full-time job, and then I started my small business. And then I also started a new part-time job last year, and I also got married last year, and I'm kind of stuck knowing what to do next. My business grew from $6,000 last year to $20,000 this year. And I make about $22,000 from a part-time job. My husband and I have been talking about buying a house because he's getting a $100,000 inheritance soon. But I don't feel like I'm going to get qualified for a good mortgage when I'm only making about $30,000 by myself. So I'm stuck. That should I be closing everything down and moving into a full-time job, or should I just continue going? Because I have confidence that I can grow my business next year.
7: Why wouldn't you and your husband, your newly married husband, why wouldn't you all combine finances together and buy the home together?
10: Yes, that is a thing that I've been listening to you guys, and I have been thinking, I think it's a me issue that the building the trust, and also I'm nervous about having someone else's
7: money. You don't trust the guy you just married?
10: No, it's me. I mean, it's a me thing. It's a me thing. I've had trust issues in the past.
9: Trust with who?
10: My father.
9: No, I mean, why do you have a trust issue? Who's your trust issue with now on this subject?
10: It's me being nervous about...
9: You have trouble trusting yourself?
10: Yes. I'm decent with money.
9: The facts are that you're bringing in 20 at one thing and 22 at the other. That's 42. And your husband makes how much?
10: He makes about $80,000 to $90,000.
9: Okay, so the facts are that you have $120,000 household income with $100,000 inheritance to put down. Those are facts.
10: Yes.
9: Okay, there's no distrust in any of that. That's just a fact. There's nothing to trust in. It's not an emotional thing at all.
10: Right.
9: Okay, now, do you have the ability to shut both of those things down and go make $80,000 at a job?
10: That is another thing. I started my own business because it was hard to get a new job.
9: No, I'm asking, can you go get a job making $80,000 a year? Yes or no?
10: Probably not.
9: Okay.
10: Because I don't have school.
9: What did you used to make? What did you make at the job you lost?
10: $55,000.
9: Okay. Now you're making $42,000.
10: I'm after paying all this, the bills off for my work. I mean, for my business,
9: You have to operate on net profit on business, not gross. But yeah, I mean, is the 20 the gross revenue or the net profit?
10: Net. Okay. Gross income, and then net profit would be $11,000.
9: Oh, you're not making anything.
11: Oh,
10: yes.
9: You need to go get a job.
11: Yeah.
10: Okay.
9: Yeah, because you can bring $55,000 or $60,000 into the household, and you're bringing $11,000 and then $22,000 at your part-time, so you're bringing in $33,000, and you have the ability to bring in $55,000.
10: Right.
9: You've been working this business 2 years.
10: Mm-hmm. Yes.
9: Yeah, it's not growing fast.
10: Okay.
9: It didn't grow fast enough to survive. If you want to keep it as a side hustle, you can.
7: It's a fine side hustle, but it's not even a great side hustle if you're only making
9: $1,000 a month.
7: $1,000 a month. I mean, it's okay. It depends on how much time it takes you to make that $1,000.
9: What are you doing? What's the side? What's the business?
10: I'm a wedding planner.
9: So you're just not getting many gigs.
10: It takes a lot of time.
9: You're not getting many gigs.
7: It sounds like it's too much time for the amount of money that you earn on it. That's why I said it might not even be a great side hustle. Because a side hustle, you just want to get in and get out and get your money. You know what I'm saying? So, I think the key issue here, if you're really talking about trying to buy a house, if you're looking at employment, I agree with Dave. You need to go somewhere and get a job, probably doing whatever skill you were doing when you were making $55,000. And when it comes to the house, you guys, you need to combine your money. If you're standing here and looking at me saying, Jade, I know I have trust issues, that means you've admitted it's an issue, which means you know you need to do the opposite of what the issue is. If you know you have a trust issue, that means at this point, I need to do the opposite, which means I need to trust my husband and I need to try something different. Let me try combining my finances. It's the opposite of what I want to do, but I know what I want to do is an issue. You just said it. So let's do the opposite.
9: Yeah, we combine our finances. Okay. Here's the thing. I think... Mm-hmm. I hear when you got fired, it shook some of your confidence.
10: Oh yes. Oh, I was couched down.
9: Telling you to go back in, you're kind of like getting creeped out right now. And us telling you to go right back into the fire again, you're like, oh God, don't do. Oh, let me keep the $11,000 where I'm safe. Mm-hmm. And I want you to go be risky. Don't be safe. It's not that risky, by the way. You didn't die from it. They just fired you. And so
7: that feels terrible for a lot of people.

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2: Heading to trial. I'm Ted Lindner, Fox News. Tyler Robinson's going to stand trial in Charlie Kirk's killing a little almost a year ago and face the possibility of the death penalty.
3: Utah District Judge

We are Winner Radio. He's Eric Cronin. I'm Gary McNamara. Yeah, so I wasn't, in the last discussion, I was not responding to you or disagreeing with you. I was talking specifically about

0: is Eric Cronin. I'm Gary McNamara. And before we get to the meat and potatoes portion of the show, the protein and high carb part, this little audio cut here from AOC yesterday that TMZ was following her. TMZ must be desperate.
1: Right.
0: Here we go.
2: All right. I was asked, would you ever date a conservative? Is that anything you'd ever entertain?
3: I have to say it's probably not.
0: So I'm the single guy, so I have no shot with her. And, you know, I was thinking with Jasmine Crockett being unemployed, maybe I'd have a shot, you know, being three blocks in her district still.
1: Yeah, right. And,
0: I don't even know whether she's married or not.
1: Or you could just hang out with your cat.
0: Wow. Yeah. I didn't think about that. That third option
1: seems the best. If you want to hang out with something that's unpredictable and then just goes off for no reason. You already have a cat, dude.
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6: News. I'm Ted Lindner. The U.S. has carried out another round of attacks in retaliation for Iran's strikes on American military bases in Jordan.
7: Explosions have been reported near the Strait of Hormuz in Bandar Abbas and Keshem Island. As President Trump explains, if the failed nation of Iran retaliates for this very justified attack, they will be hit again at a much harder and higher level.
6: That's Fox's Peter Doocy. And a Utah judge rules Tyler Robinson charged with murdering Turning Point USA founder Charlie Kirk will head to trial. Fox's Garrett Tenney with more from Provo, Utah.
8: This was a win across the board for prosecutors. Judge Tony Graff ruled that there is enough evidence for Tyler Robinson to go to trial, to face all seven charges against him, including aggravated murder, and importantly, that he will be eligible for the death penalty.
6: Robinson has now pleaded not guilty. No trial date's been set. 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

0: to testify that the Houthis were ignored for far too long.
1: By the time the United States responded militarily, the Houthis had already acquired capabilities to threaten the U.S. forces and international shipping.
0: She also warned,
1: they're not just recruiting fighters for today's wars. They're raising a generation to see America as the enemy.
0: Kevin Uretsky, Fox News.
2: Also at the House, a bipartisan vote, 370 to 48, to fund the government into early December, approving a bill the Senate already passed, preventing a potential government shutdown that loomed at the end of this month. Tiger Woods is due in court in Florida later this morning, expected to change his plea from not guilty in a DUI case following a car crash in March on Jupiter Island. There's a similar case involving a former NFL quarterback turned TV analyst.
3: Tony Romo pleaded no contest Tuesday to a charge of operating while intoxicated in Wisconsin. Milwaukee County court records say the 46-year-old has lost his driving privileges for 6 months and is now being ordered to complete an alcohol assessment program. In a statement on Instagram, Romo apologized for his actions, adding that multiple back surgeries left him with constant pain, which led to him becoming dependent on pain medications and later alcohol. He now says he is working with a team of doctors to address his health.
2: That's Fox's Tony Genualdo. Romo is on leave from CBS Sports. On Wall Street, stock futures are down the day after September started with a sell-off. I'm Dave Anthony, and this is Fox.
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0: Welcome back to the Ramsey Show in the Fairwinds Credit Union Studio. Jody is in Toronto, Canada. Hi, Jody. How are you?
1: Hi, Dave. How are you?
0: Better than I deserve. What's up?
1: Hi, Jade. I listen to you guys like every day while I'm working in the field on the farm that I work. So I'm so excited I get to actually speak to you guys today.
2: Excited to speak to you too.
0: What's up?
1: So I'm trying really hard. I've been listening to you guys like avidly since like the end of February, like daily. And I'm so encouraged by like the whole team's wisdom and like, you got this, you can do this. So I'm like, I've got motivation, but between my income and like what I like have available after expenses, I'm having difficulty getting my baby step one emergency fund and setting aside like sinking fund, like item lines like kids' Christmas gifts. I have two boys, their birthday gifts, spouse birthday, Christmas gift, like all those little things, dental visits, like car repairs, having those set aside and working on my emergency fund. And I feel like it's a weird time of year to start this because like Christmas is in like 3 months' time. So how do I get enough at this point for Christmas, well, putting enough away for my emergency fund? And I have started my emergency fund.
2: How much do you have so far?
1: At the minute, I don't have anything as far as an emergency fund.
2: Okay.
1: I ended up
2: I would prioritize the emergency fund before getting into a bunch of sinking funds. The number one thing you need is $1,000 saved, because if you don't have it, something pops up, Jody, and you're going to be looking at credit cards. You're going to be looking at debt. You need $1,000. Most people get it done in 30 days. This is scorched earth. So scorched earth means I'm not thinking about sinking funds. I'm not thinking about Christmas presents. I'm not thinking about anything extra except getting this $1,000 saved. Matter of fact, I'm selling old Christmas presents to get it, right? I'm selling off things. So that's, I mean, your hair is on fire on this. $1,000.
0: What's your income?
1: About 35,000 Canadian.
0: What do you do?
1: So I'm a farmhand at a local agritourism farm.
0: And you're a single mom?
1: I am married.
0: Oh. I said, I meant what's your household income? I'm sorry. What does your husband make?
1: Oh, sorry. My husband's is roughly about the same. He has his own family farm with his dad. So his income's roughly about the same.
0: And so you have $70,000 a year coming in. So $6,000 a month.
1: Technically, but our expenses are separate from one another. He's still paying child support for his children that he has with his.
0: Why are your expenses? Well, that doesn't mean you have to have separated accounts.
1: No. Like, we don't even have a mortgage because it's included as far as like part of his salary with being a farmer here.
2: That's fine.
1: Not a hydro expense. So
0: that doesn't matter. The two of you still have $6,000 a month coming in, don't you? I mean, you make 36 and he makes 36, right?
2: Before expenses, you should have 6,000.
1: Yeah.
0: Before taxes.
1: We keep our expenses separate.
0: I know. Okay. That's problem number one. You're trying to run this like a single mom.
1: You're trying to run this like a single mom with a boyfriend.
0: And it's not. Do y'all live together?
1: Yeah. Okay. Oh, yeah.
0: So the property that he is being furnished as a part of being a farmhand on his family farm is free to you all. So you don't have housing cost?
1: Exactly.
2: Gosh, so even more.
0: Why are you not combining your incomes?
1: Just we're more comfortable this way. It's not working. It's what you called us
0: because you're not comfortable. It sounds like you're trying to do this on $35,000, and I don't know what happened to his $35,000 is what it sounds to me like.
1: Well, majority of it goes to his child support.
2: How much?
0: No, he doesn't have a $3,000 child support payment.
1: No, $1,000 a month.
0: Okay, that's hardly anything. $1,000 of three. So he's still got $2,000. Where's his other $2,000 going? Oh, there's the problem. Okay, just found it. He's going over there and playing farmer with his daddy, and he's not bringing money home to his own family.
1: No, he is. He lives like debt free. He's good with his money.
2: Here's the problem, Jody. The problem
0: he's not
2: is,
0: good with his money. His kids are not knowing how they're going to get Christmas presents. He's not good with his money. He sucks with his money. And you guys need to put your money together and develop a game plan to develop that. That's where your struggle's coming from, honey.
2: It really is. You're saying that you're married, but you're doing this totally separate. And you're calling here because you're experiencing the symptoms of that.
0: You sound like a $35,000 a year single mom to me. Everything you described early in the call had that symptom. I thought you were making no money. That's where why the very first question I asked you was, what's your income? And you stated it as if you weren't married, and then I had to dig to figure out you were married.
2: Mm-hmm.
0: So we can tell from the way this is going down, you're kind of trying to pull this whole wagon by yourself, kiddo, and that's not fair. So the two of you need to sit down and say, we're going to put our money together. We have the responsibility, our first responsibility on this planet, both of us as grown-ups, are these two kids we made. And we have housing furnished, so we should have some money in this house, even with $1,000 child support. There should be some money to be able to get $1,000 saved and then begin to work your way out of debt. You can do this, but the problem is you're trying to, everything is so dispersed that it has no power.
2: Yeah. And by the way, because you said it, you said, when we asked you, why are you keeping your money separate? You said, well, we've always done that. Just because you've always done something doesn't mean you have to continue to do it. And just because you've always done something doesn't mean it worked.
0: It didn't work.
2: This is an opportunity for you guys to sit down and truly ask yourself the question, why? Why are we doing it this way? And challenge yourselves to answer the question with real answers. And I guarantee you it's going to be a lack of trust in someone's area.
0: Yep. And I think you can fix this in about 60 days. By the time Christmas gets here, you're going to have your $1,000. You're going to be reducing debt. Your budget's going to be working. And his child support will be paid. And we're going to be able to buy a Christmas for our kids. And pay for their dental appointment. All of that can be done.
2: Well, I don't have to
0: the numbers are there with what you gave me. There's nothing here that's prohibitive. But you're trying to do it all by yourself. That's the problem. You're doing it on half your household income. That's what's going on. So you can't go there. All right, guys. So here's the thing. Let's just cycle back on this again. The largest study of millionaires ever done in North America, we talked to 10,167 of them. 89% of them said one of the top reasons they became wealthy was that they combined everything and worked together towards one goal. When you ask the public how many of you combine your finances, it's only about 40% and work towards one goal. And the public is broke. 78% of Americans live paycheck to paycheck with too much month left at the end of the money. Stop it.

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2: 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Listen, I need everyone to put your phones down. Yes, put it down. You're going to live. 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
1: All right. Today's question comes from Owen in Alaska. He says, what's the difference between an index fund, a brokerage fund, and a mutual fund? Is there a particular type that you recommend, or can they all be used for different purposes?
0: Wow. Great
1: I think that's
0: question.
1: A really good question.
0: It's a teaching question.
1: It is. Do you want to teach, Dave? I can teach, but I feel like this is your bag.
0: I'll jump in and you can help me.
1: All right.
0: How's that? All right. We'll start with a mutual fund. A mutual fund, if you'll visualize, is that Jade puts in some money, I put in some money, and Owen, you put in some money. We have now mutually funded it. That's all it is. What the mutual fund buys with a mutual fund manager, buys with the money that we give him or her to invest with, tells us what type of mutual fund it is. If they buy bonds, it's a bond fund. If they buy with the money that we mutually fund stocks and companies that are growing, it's a growth stock mutual fund. If they buy companies like Gerber and Nestle and Unilever, which owns Dove Soap and Ben & Jerry's ice cream, those are all foreign companies. They were started in the U.S. in every case, but they are now owned by people that do not live in America. And so those are international or foreign stocks. And so you'll call it an international stock mutual fund, buying stock in companies internationally. And that tells you the type of mutual fund. The typical growth stock mutual fund, for instance, will have 90 to 200 different stocks in it. And as that group of companies goes up in value, that's where your return comes. One type of mutual fund is an index fund, the first one you asked about, Owen. An index fund is a mutual fund that buys stocks that follows an index. An index is a representation of a market. The most famous index is the Dow Jones Industrial Average. The most accurate index is the S&P 500. Standard & Poor's rates the top 500 companies on the New York Stock Exchange, the big board, we call it, and those 500 companies are represented in an index fund. And so that's the baseline of what the stock market's doing. So what the S&P 500 is actually the best measure of what the stock market's doing. So is it up, is it down? That tells you if the stock market's doing good or not. And if you buy an index fund, you should do exactly what the market's doing. No better, no worse. You should exactly follow the market. I have some money in an index fund, and I just looked at the ticker a minute ago, and we're right at 12% increase in value since the beginning of the year. And this is the 1st of September, so we're 8 months in, still got 4 months to go, September, October, November, December, and we'll see what the total return is on the stock market and the S&P 500 index fund will be what the market does. And so if the market's down for the year or up for the year, then it follows that. A brokerage fund is opening an account with a broker, a financial advisor, and you can put mutual funds in it, you can put stock in it, you can put index funds in it, you can put anything in it, and run it. When you buy a 401k or an IRA, typically, and especially if you follow what we teach, you will be buying a mutual fund or funds inside your 401k. Your 401k is not an investment. It's how your mutual fund is taxed. And so if it's in a Roth IRA, it grows tax-free. If it's not, you get taxed on it as it grows or when you sell it, one of the two. Okay, so that's the basics there. And the good news is the market has done very, very well. It's setting records this year and last year. The last 5 years, it's just been phenomenal, unusually good. It's not been down in a long, it's permanently down for the year for in a long, long time. And so it's a great time to get in touch with a Ramsey SmartVestor Pro, some at RamseySolutions.com, and find someone that's a, that can teach you the stuff I just taught you and show you some actual funds. And then you look at the fund, you understand it, and only then do you buy it. Do not buy it because Jade said to, Dave said to, or because a SmartVestor Pro said to. So what did I miss, Jade?
1: Nothing other than the fact that you're going to be teaching all this at the Investing Essentials event. That's why I tossed it to you.
0: Oh, wow. Okay, that's true. Yeah, I guess I am. I'm teaching that tonight.
1: Yeah.
0: In more detail.
1: It's not too late to get tickets.
0: In more detail. It's only $199, yeah. And we're going to do 2.5 hours of what I just did in 2 minutes.
1: Ooh. So you'll get the details.
0: Start. That was
1: yeah.
0: just a, that was a primer, though. We just went to kindergarten.
1: Yeah.
0: And tonight we're going to go into graduate school. So I go a lot deeper into this. But that gives you the basics and gets you going. And, Owen, you're brilliant to ask this question because you never invest in something you don't understand. So you never do it just blindly because you heard about it somewhere else and you don't know what it is. That's how people lose all their money.
1: Yeah.
0: So go slow and always have someone with the heart of a teacher, not the heart of a salesman, that's helping guide you. And that'll be a big help. And I'm right along the same track as Davis in Montgomery, Alabama. Hi, Davis. How are you?
2: Hey, I'm doing pretty well. Nice to talk to y'all today.
0: You too. What's up?
2: So I have some investments, and I met with my guy the other day, and we were talking about the percentage. So I am earning probably, he said, it's about 6%, trying to get it to 7%. And I hear you talk all the time about should be earning at least 10% in your retirement funds.
0: What are you invested in? That sucks.
2: Yeah, well, that's what, when I thought about that when he showed me that percentage, and I said, well, shouldn't it be 10%? And he said, well, the market's going to get 10%, but you would never get 10%. And I said,
0: why?
2: I don't know.
0: What are you? You're not invested in the market then. What are you buying?
1: Do you know?
2: I don't know. I know it was like 60-40. I don't know exactly.
0: 60-40
2: exactly what? I couldn't tell you.
0: I think you're in bonds.
1: Really, yeah, it's probably.
2: I'm in bonds.
0: 60%. Yeah, I think he's got you too heavily in bonds and you're getting milked. You're getting destroyed. Yeah. This guy doesn't know what he's doing. Get away from him. For two reasons.
2: Well,
0: one is his job. He failed. His job is for you to know what's going on.
1: Right.
2: Yeah.
0: So you need to get a SmartVestor Pro or somebody with the heart of a teacher. You need to know what's going on because you can't even tell me what you're putting money in.
2: No, I can't.
0: That's an epic fail on his part. He's a teacher, not a salesman.
2: Yeah.
0: And then he goes, "Well, yeah, you could make that much if you were in the market." How old are you, Davis?
2: I'm 53.
0: And why has he got you in bonds? That's dumber than crud.
2: Well, I have reached out to one of the investor pros, and they were telling me pretty much the same thing. They were saying you might be too heavily invested into something different. But I wanted to get your opinion on that because I hear you talking.
0: Well, I don't know because you don't know, but that's what it sounds like. So here's the deal. Again, I just mentioned that. I just looked it up a second ago. Year to date, we're up 12 since January. If you were just in an S&P.
1: Yeah.
0: If you're beating the S&P, you'd be above that. And a lot of my funds beat the S&P. Now, I've got some money in the S&P. Last year, it was up 18 for the year. Mm-hmm. The year before, it was up 25 for the year. And the year before, it was up 26 for the year. Meanwhile, this bozo's got you in bonds.
2: At 6%.
0: So. I know. You're getting slaughtered.
2: That's what I figured. So
0: You need to, but here's the thing. The thing you violated, you can't do anymore after today. Never again put a dime in anything unless you tell me how it works and what it is and why you put it there. Not like, my guy's not doing it. No, you're the guy. You got to take care of you.
1: Oh, yeah. Davis,
0: by learning.
1: We'll take care of you. We'll give you tickets to the Investing Essentials event tonight. You need it, probably.
0: And then get to it. Yeah, as bad as anybody. And then watch the thing tonight and then get to a SmartVestor Pro as soon as possible.
1: Yeah.

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2: Fox News, I'm Gianna Gelosi. The jury deadlocked in the Lindsey Clancy murder trial. Fox's Nate Foy tells us what can happen next.
3: When the judge decides the jury has done a due and thorough deliberation, he could give them a final formal instruction called a Tui Rodriguez charge. If he does that, the jury goes back to deliberate again, but if it still comes back deadlocked, the judge cannot force more deliberation at that point. The only way it can continue is with the jury's consent.
2: Tropical Depression Edward makes landfall along the Texas-Louisiana border with strong winds and heavy rain.
4: This was a strong tropical storm. If it had more opportunity over the warm water of the Gulf, this easily could have been a Category 1 hurricane. Peak wind gusts in Port Arthur still being confirmed, came in at 90 miles per hour.
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1: Hi, Dave. Thanks for taking my call.
0: Sure. What's up?
1: I got a question. My wife and I are kind of in a disagreement. My son, 17-year-old, his car just kind of broke down for the timing chain, and he's in the shop. She wants him to buy a new car. Well, not a used car, but basically get car payments. And I'm in a disagreement, so we're trying to brainstorm what the best path forward is.
0: I think the problem happened about 5 years ago when you guys were not on the same page about borrowing money.
1: Yes, we're still not on the same page.
0: Yeah.
1: So, yeah.
2: So you guys are
0: so
2: still...
0: So if you haven't been able to solve that in the last 5 years, how are we going to solve that in 5 minutes?
2: Yeah, what's her argument for wanting to continue on with debt, and what have the conversations looked like?
1: Well, the debt would be... Right?
0: Say it again, you cut out.
1: Yeah, he's 17 years old, so the debt would be on him. She just
0: not really. A minor can't sign a contract. You're going to be on the debt.
1: I didn't know that. So a minor cannot get a car payment.
0: No,
1: 17 years old.
0: Nope.
1: No, you got to be 18.
0: Yeah, you can't. You're not an adult. You can't conduct business.
2: But the bigger problem here is, even if you were 18, it's problematic that she's teaching him to go into debt and that you have a completely opposite philosophy, it sounds like.
1: Yes.
0: Yeah, so what happens the next time the two of you want to buy a car?
1: We'll probably end up giving in and getting a car, to be honest.
2: Well, there's part of the problem, I think.
0: Okay, so I can't help you as long as you give in.
1: Okay. You're saying battle back what?
0: Yeah, I mean, the deal is, you know not to borrow money on a car. You know it's not smart. You know it's not going to lead this young man where he wants to be. It's a burden on him. It fixes a temporary problem of a broken-down car and gives him a permanent problem called car payments. And it's really, really dumb. And you should not be abusing your own child with a car payment. Don't do this, parents, to your kid. Now, why, you know, if your wife is your husband is bound and determined to do something that's going to bring harm to your child, I don't give in.
2: Yeah, Mike, why are you afraid? Yeah. Why are you afraid of pushing the issue? Why are you
0: like, no, I'm not doing this?
1: It's sometimes just maybe not worth the fight.
0: Yeah, okay. Well, then you're going to have a car payment because you're going to be a wuss. So. You can't be a wuss, man. You're going to have to stand up. And, you know, it is worth the fight. It's your 17-year-old son. You're taking him out in the middle of the traffic and going dodge. Don't get hit by the 18-wheeler. You know, I'm going to walk him through the gauntlet and get the hell beat out of him because you can't tell your wife no. So, no, this is worth the fight. Of course it's worth the fight. So it because it matters, because it's your child. You're bringing harm to your child by not standing up. So, yeah. I got to tell you, me and the hillbilly wife, we would be having a knockdown freaking drag out. It wouldn't go good. It wouldn't go good. We're not going to do things that bring harm to the children, in my view. And not because I'm a bully and not because I'm overbearing, but also if I try to do something that's going to bring harm to the children, she'd be all at me. She'd be all on my face like a raccoon. I mean, she'd be tearing out my hair, what little of it was left. I mean, come on.
2: I'm right there with you. I would be fighting this battle all day long.
0: Yeah.
2: Over and over and over again, I'd be fighting it.
0: So run down to Walmart and pick you up a backbone. They're on aisle four. That's what you're going to have to do. You're going to have to stand up and go, no, we're not doing this. We're not going to live like this. And the worm has turned. I've put up with this crap for 10 years, and I'm not putting up with it anymore. No, we're not going to go in debt for a 17-year-old to get a freaking car because his timing belt went out. He goes and works six jobs and puts a timing belt on the piece of crap car, or he goes and gets him another piece of crap car for $1,000 and drives it.
2: Yeah.
0: That's what 17-year-olds have done since time began. And none of us died from it. I put two engines, three transmissions, and changed the brakes on my car by the time I was 18 because I kept blowing them up because I was such a hot rod idiot. And guess what? Every time I did that, my dad looked at me and goes, "You're an idiot. Go fix it. Deal with it, boy." And taught me to turn a wrench and taught me to quit driving a car like that, blowing up everything. So, I mean, you know, there's consequences to this stuff. So, yeah, no, that don't work, Mike. That doesn't work, man.
2: Oof.
0: Sorry. All right. Not sorry. Anthony's in New York City. Anthony, what's up?
3: Hey, what's going on, Dave and Jay? Thanks for taking my call.
0: Sure. How can we help?
3: So I wanted to call today. I'm 29 years old, by the way. I live in New York City, not in Manhattan proper, thank God. But I discovered you guys a couple months ago. And my whole life, basically, my parents raised me to never have a single dime of debt to my name, right? They always paid cars cash.
0: Can they call Mike?
2: That's the opposite, isn't it?
0: Can I give Mike's number? Yeah, way to go, man. Did you say you're 21?
3: 29.
0: Okay, cool. Good. All right, so you were raised well. Good.
3: Raised well, but to that point, I also stayed home a little longer than I should have under the assumption that I was saving every dollar I made, which, as a young kid in New York City with a lot of friends, I did not. And honestly, didn't start saving until I really got my first decent job at 25, started putting a little bit away, but still was kind of spending my income, not stocking it all away and being smart.
2: When you say stocking it all away, how much were you supposed to be stocking away that you didn't? Like, what was the standard?
3: Realistically, yeah. Jade, I probably could have been, at the time I was probably making, you know, from 25 to 28 years old, I was making maybe 80,000,
2: okay.
3: 85, 90,000 a year.
2: And how much should you have been saving?
3: I realistically probably could have saved 75 of it.
2: Oh, gosh.
3: And I did probably half of that.
2: Listen.
0: So how much money do you have now?
3: So right now, my money's spread all over the place, and I was getting there. So I have about $120,000 in a brokerage account that's tied between mutual funds and some general investing, but also a Roth that I was doing just because that company at the time did not have a 401k. So
2: what other money do you have?
3: So I've got at my current job, which I started last year, which has more than doubled my income from where I was at. I've got about $30,000 in that 401k, plus about $16,000 in stock, and then just the $1,000 starter emergency fund.
2: So what is it that you're trying to do? Are you trying to get a place of your own and move out? What's your goal here?
3: Yeah. So the last bit of context is a year and a half ago, I was getting ready to get engaged. I was engagement ring shopping. Getting all excited, and then I got broken up with because wasn't making enough. I was at a dead end job.
2: Anthony, what are you trying to do?
3: My finances.
2: How can we help you today?
3: Hold on. So where I'm at now, moved out of my parents' house. I'm renting, paying $2,300 a month, and it's a great apartment. It's a great little one bedroom, but at the same time, now I'm shopping around for either an apartment or a small entry level house. Right.
2: Okay.
3: And I've been following the baby steps. I've paid off all of my debt in the last 3-4 months here, but any entry level 2-bedroom condo in a decent area around here is between $450,000 and $500,000.
0: Then you can't live in that area with the income that you have. You just have to decide. You're trying, you can't live in Tokyo and Toronto and Los Angeles and San Jose either, by the way.

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0: summer is in Canada, which sounds like an oxymoron to me. But what's up? How are you?
1: Hi, I'm good. How are you, Dave?
0: Better than I deserve. How can I help?
1: So sorry. I'm a bit nervous. I'm talking to my hero today.
0: It's okay. Sure.
1: Thank you. So I got laid off last year from my full-time job. And then I started my small business. And then I also started a new part-time job last year, and I also got married last year, and I'm kind of stuck knowing what to do next. My business grew from $6,000 last year to $20,000 this year, and I make about $22,000 from a part-time job. My husband and I have been talking about buying a house because he's getting a $100,000 inheritance soon, but I don't feel like I'm going to get qualified for a good mortgage when I'm only making about $30,000 by myself. So I'm stuck. That should I be closing everything down and moving into a full-time job, or should I just continue going? Because I have confidence that I can grow my business next year.
2: Why wouldn't you and your husband, your newly married husband, why wouldn't you all combine finances together and buy the home together?
1: Yes, that is a thing that I've been listening to, guys, and I have been thinking. I think it's a me issue that the building the trust, and also I'm nervous about how
2: you don't trust the guy you just married.
1: No. It's me. I mean, it's a me thing. It's a me thing. I've had trust issues in the past.
0: Trust with who?
1: My father.
0: No, I mean, why do you have a trust issue? Who's your trust issue with now on this subject?
1: It's me being nervous.
0: You have trouble trusting yourself?
1: Yes. I'm decent with money.
0: The facts are that you're bringing in 20 at one thing and 22 at the other. That's 42. And your husband makes how much?
1: He makes about $80,000 to $90,000.
0: Okay, so the facts are that you have $120,000 household income with $100,000 inheritance to put down. Those are facts.
1: Yes.
0: Okay. There's no distrust in any of that. That's just a fact. There's nothing to trust in. It's not an emotional thing at all.
1: Right.
0: Okay. Now, do you have the ability to shut both of those things down and go make $80,000 at a job?
1: That is another thing. I started my own business because it was hard to get a new job.
0: No, I'm asking, can you go get a job making $80,000 a year? Yes or no?
1: Probably not.
0: Okay.
1: Because I don't have schooling.
0: What did you used to make? What did you make at the job you lost?
1: $55,000.
0: Okay. Now you're making $42,000.
1: I'm after paying all this, the bills off for my work. I mean, for my business.
0: You have to operate on net profit on business, not gross. But yeah. I mean, is the 20 the gross revenue or the net profit?
1: Net. Okay. Sorry. Gross income, and then net profit would be $11,000.
0: Oh, you're not making anything.
2: Oh.
1: Yes.
0: You need to go get a job.
2: Yeah.
1: Okay.
0: Yeah, because you can bring $55,000 or $60,000 into the household, and you're bringing $11,000 and then $22,000 at your part-time, so you're bringing in $33,000, and you have the ability to bring in $55,000.
1: Right.
0: And you've been working this business 2 years.
1: Mm-hmm. Yes.
0: Yeah, it's not growing fast.
1: Okay.
0: It didn't grow fast enough to survive. If you want to keep it as a side hustle, you can.
2: It's a fine side hustle, but it's not even a great side hustle if you're only making
0: $1,000 a month.
2: $1,000 a month. I mean, it's okay. It depends on how much time it takes you to make that $1,000.
0: What are you doing? What's the side? What's the business?
1: I'm a wedding planner.
2: Okay.
0: So you're just not getting many gigs.
1: It takes a lot of time.
0: You're not getting many gigs.
2: It sounds like it's too much time for the amount of money that you earn on it. That's why I said it might not even be a great side hustle. Because a side hustle, you just want to get in and get out and get your money. You know what I'm saying? So, I think the key issue here, if you're really talking about trying to buy a house, if you're looking at employment, I agree with Dave. You need to go somewhere and get a job, probably doing whatever skill you were doing when you were making $55,000. And when it comes to the house, you guys, you need to combine your money. If you're standing here and looking at me saying, Jade, I know I have trust issues, that means you've admitted it's an issue, which means you know you need to do the opposite of what the issue is. If you know you have a trust issue, that means at this point, I need to do the opposite, which means I need to trust my husband and I need to try something different. Let me try combining my finances. It's the opposite of what I want to do, but I know what I want to do is an issue. You just said it. So let's do the opposite.
0: Yeah. Yeah. We combine our finances. Okay. Here's the thing. I think I hear when you got fired, it shook some of your confidence.
1: Oh, yes. Oh, I was yeah. couched down.
0: And going and us telling you to go back in, you're kind of like getting creeped out right now. And us telling you to go right back into the fire again, you're like, oh, God, don't do it. Oh, let me keep the $11,000 where I'm safe. Mm. And I want you to go be risky. Don't be safe. It's not that risky, by the way. You didn't die from it. They just fired you. And so
2: that feels terrible for a lot of people.
0: Oh,
2: it is
0: horrible.
2: It's like
0: it's horrible.
2: Grief.
0: I've been fired. It's not. I'm not making fun, but I mean, you kind of got to keep it in perspective, though. It's like, you know, so what? What's next? I mean, I've been fired. Can you imagine the guy that fired me? What he thinks I'm doing now? Mm-hmm. I mean, that's pretty interesting. You know what? So it's you just move on. You go to the next thing and go, okay, but what's good for our life? And our life is for me to get back out there in the game again. And that's great for our life. And then if you want to keep the wedding planner thing going as a side gig and try to grow it, and someday maybe it gets so big it surpasses your full-time gig and you quit, that's fine. But not for $11,000 after 2 years. No, definitely not. Good question. I appreciate your call. Thank you for joining us. Robert's in Toledo. Hey, Robert, welcome to the Ramsey Show.
3: Hello, thanks for taking my call.
0: Sure, what's up?
3: So I'm wondering, I'm 21, and I'm wondering about employment retirement account. I've been told that whether or not I choose like a Roth, like a, which I think is like a post-tax contribution or a pre-tax contribution, it's all about personal preference.
0: No, it's not.
3: True?
0: It's about math, and you should only do a Roth.
3: Okay.
0: Because the Roth grows tax-free, and when you got $1 million in that account someday because you called the show today, you're going to have $1 million without taxes. If you do it pre-tax and you got $1 million in there, you're going to have to pay taxes on the $1 million, which would be like $300,000. Mm. So this is not a matter of personal preference. One's dumb and one's smart.
3: Okay.
0: Do Roth. It's a $300,000 phone call you just made. Because as young as you are, you should have at least $1 million in your retirement when you get there. You might have $3 million. In which case, this is $1 million phone call.
2: Yeah.
0: If you have $3 million in your traditional versus $3 million in your Roth because you called this show today, I saved you $1 million.
2: And your heirs will thank you.
0: Yeah. America will thank you because you're a productive citizen. You're not on the dole looking for universal income. You're not trying to be a socialist because you are a capitalist and you went out there and produced something. You left the cave, killed something, and drug it home. Good for you. Way to go, Robert. Way to go. Yes, always do Roth. So the rule of thumb, folks, on your personal retirement accounts is take the match, even if it's traditional, first, up to the match. Then do Roth, because 100% rate of return is better than tax-free.
2: Free money.
0: Okay. If you can do Roth and take a match, do Roth and take a match. But if you can't, then do traditional up to the match, and then go do your Roth, whether it's an individual Roth or otherwise. So it's match beats Roth beats traditional. That's the math, and it's not a matter of personal preference. Isn't that interesting? He talked to somebody in HR. So, well, it's just a matter of personal preference.
2: Oh, that's too bad. Yeah, you have to be careful who you're taking your advice from.
0: Yeah, who's giving you the math coaching here?
2: Yeah, someone who doesn't know.
0: The broke lady with $80,000 in debt and student loan debt in HR. Yeah.
2: Yeah.
0: It's a matter of personal preference. Well, I can't tell you anything because I'm in HR and we're not allowed to have opinions here. Corporate HR. God help you people. No, Robert, we just saved you $1 million. And you know what? We didn't charge you a dime. It's pretty cool. This is the Ramsey Show.

If you want to win with money in 2026, you can't keep living normal. Normal's broke. You need a plan. Get a personalized plan and start living.

0: He's in Wisconsin. Roma's license suspended for 6 months. He is on leave from CBS Sports. This is a big deal in baseball.
1: After more than two decades of ownership, Los Angeles Angels owner Artie Moreno made a surprising move on Tuesday to sell controlling interest in the team to Stan Kroenke, with the deal expected to close early next year. Kroenke is the controlling owner of the NFL's Los Angeles Rams, the NHL's Colorado Avalanche, the NBA's Denver Nuggets, Major League Soccer's Colorado Rapids, and Arsenal FC of the Premier League. Those teams have all won championships under Kroenke's ownership. Moreno has owned the Angels since 2003, buying them from the Walt Disney Company. Tony Genualdo, Fox News.
0: On the field last night, the Angels, who were tied with the A's for the worst record in the Major League, lost again. New York Yankees beat LA 7-3. I'm Dave Anthony.
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0: Welcome back to the Ramsey Show in the Fairwinds Credit Union Studio. Jade Washaw, Ramsey Personality, is my co-host today. Cameron is in Athens, Georgia. Hi, Cameron. How are you?
1: I'm doing well. Thanks for having me on.
0: Sure. What's up?
1: Well, me and my girlfriend are looking to get married in the near future.
0: Well, congratulations.
1: Thank you. We are completely on board with combining finances like you recommend. But I was wondering, is it okay for each of us to also have our own small savings account? Not that either of us couldn't have access to the other, but in order to, let's say if I want to buy her a nice piece of jewelry, and I want to save up for that rather than it coming out of our joint savings account, would that be okay? Or if I want to save up for an expensive truck part and don't want to take that out of our joint savings.
0: Oh, now we get to it. You led with the jewelry, but you're going with the truck.
1: Right.
2: This is a fun money. It's really a fun money conversation, I think, yeah. Because what you'd essentially be doing is saying, okay, like whatever my line item is for fun, I'm taking that and I'm kind of putting it aside and stacking it up until I get the thing that I really want to buy, right?
0: Yeah. How expensive is a truck part?
1: I don't have
0: a... I know. Give me an example. You got something in your head that caused that to come up. Give me an example. Is that a $2,000 item, a $20,000 item?
1: $700. Okay. My current truck...
0: How expensive is this jewelry we're going to surprise her with in our hypothetical discussion here?
1: $1,000.
0: Good. Okay. So at our house, what we would do is Dave has an account called GEM, Gas, Entertainment, and Miscellaneous.
1: Okay.
0: And I'm generally walking around with more than that in my wallet.
1: Okay.
0: And so if I want to buy her a $1,000 item as a surprise out of my miscellaneous money, and it builds up sometimes because I don't use it, it gets a little bigger, and I stick a little of it in the gun safe, mm-hmm. You know, and sometimes it gets a little smaller, but it's just Dave's bun money, and it's just, but it's laying around in cash, honestly.
2: That's what Sam does.
0: Case, okay. In my case, and so, but it's not a $20,000 item. I don't walk around with that in my pocket. Right. But I mean, at any given moment, I've usually got $1,000 in there, and I have for years. It's kind of a redneck emergency fund to have 10 100s in your pocket, right? And so once we got up out of being, once we've been working the system for several years, Cameron, that's kind of where we got to, is we have one little line item called, I paid my gas out of that, my entertainment, my miscellaneous, and I don't have much of any of that, truthfully, that we aren't doing together that's on some other line item. So, you know, the Dave's personal entertainment is fairly low. I'm fairly boring. So,
1: okay.
0: Well, you know, you just build up. It'll build. It's like your little personal miscellaneous account, and let that build up and cover those things in cash. And again, if it gets to be $3,000 and you don't want that in your pocket, stick a little in an envelope and set it in the gun safe.
1: Okay. That makes perfect sense.
0: Yeah. Good question. I appreciate it. Sometimes if you look at the amount, folks, on something like this, it frees you up from putting together some big system for something, because it's like, you know, I need $23. Okay, well, then don't open an account.
2: It's not that serious.
0: Just keep it where you can get your hands on it and that kind of stuff. So, yeah, that's a good question. And here's the thing. Listen to what he's doing. We're going to get married soon. They haven't yet set a date. They're getting ready to. He's getting ready to set the date. He's getting ready to pop the question. He's trying to figure out how to be a good husband.
2: Yeah.
0: What a good guy. Yeah. I want to be able to pay cash for my truck parts and not cause problems for the family. Oh, and get her some jewelry too. Yeah. Duke is in Knoxville. What's up, Duke?
3: What's up? How are y'all?
0: Better than we deserve. How can we help?
3: I had a quick question. I have money sitting in my 401k that's more than baby step one, but I got a lot of debt from school. Mm-hmm. You see where I'm going?
0: Yeah, how much is in the 401k?
3: It's not much. I've only had this job for 6 months.
0: How much is in the 401k?
3: $2,800 maybe.
0: $2,800?
3: Yeah, it's not a lot.
0: Okay, I got you. Okay, and how much is your debt?
3: $64K roughly.
0: And that's student loans?
3: Yeah.
0: And what's your income, sir?
3: It's, there's a bonus. It's not always the same.
0: Okay, roughly what are you making? I mean, give me an idea. Are you making 10 or 20, 80, 100?
3: Probably 60 a year.
0: Okay, all right, good for you. What do you do?
3: Medical device sales.
0: Good for you. Oh, that's a good job. You're going to be doing great. Okay.
2: Yeah, I would just leave that whatever's in the 401k alone, that $2,800 is not going to change your world today. It's invested. I'd leave it invested. But I would just work the baby steps from baby step one on up with your income. Is it just you or is there anybody else, wife or anything like that?
3: I don't have a wife. I have a girlfriend. I believe it's getting pretty serious, though, here in the next couple months.
0: Okay. What we teach is to stop your investing. So no more 401k for right now. And instead, okay. Let's start. The first thing you do, squeeze out of your 60 grand. You don't go out to eat and you don't go to happy hour and you put $1,000 in a little, you can just put it in cash if you want to in your underwear drawer. I don't care.
2: This month, you should be able to do that
0: here
2: in September.
0: Do that in a month, yeah. And just set that aside. And that's your baby step one. And then baby step two is we're going to start attacking these student loans. And that's going to take a hot minute.
3: Yeah.
0: Yeah. And so if you go sell a bunch of devices and get above your 60, you may double your income if you have a great year in sales.
2: That's the good thing.
0: The 60 is your base, but you, one would surprise me, you make 120 in that world, right?
3: Yeah, I'm an associate, and so I don't. The commission is just if I do my job and to set rate. That next step of getting paid off of doing good work doesn't really come until I have my own territory.
0: When is that?
3: It is. They said 12 to 18 months.
0: Perfect. Good. Good. Well, put your nose down and get to work, man, and earn that other territory. Because this is a good field you're in. We work with a lot of medical device people making $250,000. So that's where you could be headed, okay? That's why I was saying it's a good feel. But you're, what it amounts to is you're in the apprenticeship stage, and you're in there to support the other salesperson, he or she, and you get in there and you learn the business. You learn how to interact with the docs and the surgeons. You interact with the hospitals and learn how to do the skill that takes you to serious business. That field, I mean, I don't know which device you're selling, but medical device field is an excellent sales field. But it's all people skills, and it's working with the docs, and sometimes they're tough to work with. And so, and the nurses and whoever else is involved in deciding which company we're going to do the device with.
2: But he has a major upside if he can keep working it. But in the meantime, you could still pick up a side hustle. You could still pick up other things to do in the meantime. If it's just you, you don't have kids, you don't have a wife, I'd be working day and night.
0: Yep, I would. I agree. And double your income that way. And while you're waiting on this, while you're waiting on your ship to come in, but yeah, stop investing in retirement temporarily. That's what we teach while we get you out of debt. And here's the thing: if 2 years from now you're debt free, and you're making $150,000-$200,000, you're on your way to being a multimillionaire then, Duke. So that's where you're headed. You can't think short term about this stuff. You have to think long term. Is the price I'm paying now going to be worth it 5 years from now? And the answer is yes.

0: Here's something that keeps a lot of parents up at night. Kids are growing up with more access to information than ever before in history. But most of the content is calculated to keep them distracted, make them mad, and keep them scrolling. Not help them think for themselves. WorldWatch exists to be the antidote to the algorithms. 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And I love that WorldWatch doesn't talk at kids. It gives families something to talk about. Because when my kids are older, I want them to be able to think for themselves and separate news from noise. And right now, you can try WorldWatch free for 30 days. 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
1: Hey, guys, Dave Ramsey here. 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We wish we could get to every call on the show, but we can't. And so we took a bunch of years of answers on this show, all the stuff we've ever written in articles and books, and dumped it into a data set called AI. And we have a thing called Ask Ramsey that answers questions only from that data set. So you get no filth from Tic Tac. You only get Ramsey answers. So if you want to know what Ramsey thinks, you're going to get an answer just like on this show, completely free. It's trained on proven Ramsey principles. And you have to train AI because it is artificial, after all. Ask your question today at RamseySolutions.com. It's free, or click the link in the description if you're listening on podcast. 150,000 people a month are asking Ramsey for free. That's kind of wild, y'all. And it's going up every month. It used to be like $10,000 a month, and it's blowing up. You guys are using it, so we're glad it's there to help you. Let people know that they can ask Ramsey. Sarah is in Philadelphia. Hi, Sarah. What's up?
3: Yes, hi, guys. Thank you so much for taking my call. Huge fan.
1: Sure. How can we help?
3: Yeah, so I have two questions, so I'll be brief. My first one is, me and my sister are super close. We decided to buy a house together about a year ago. We both had excellent credit, you know, good savings. The house is solely in my name because we don't need her credit. We're going to buy another house with her credit. But at the moment, we're having issues. She has a boyfriend. They're engaged after a couple of months. I didn't agree with it, so now I'm the bad sister. And it's just like, where do we go from here?
1: You don't agree with a boyfriend what?
3: They are engaged at the moment. After 3 months, they got engaged. I had my reservations on him. Just in my opinion, she didn't like it.
1: Phone is awful. Can you speak more directly into your phone? It's all muffled.
3: Yes. Can you hear me now?
0: Yes.
1: That's a little better.
3: Okay. Sorry. Yes. She asked for my opinion on it, and I gave my honest opinion. She didn't like it, so now things are awkward at home.
0: Okay.
3: But, you know, now it's messing with the peace at home, and I'm just considering, is it time, you know, she doesn't want to really talk about anything. Should I wait it out? Should I, you know, reconsider putting the house up for rent?
1: I thought the house was in your name.
0: It's in your name. She's the roommate, right? She's just renting a room in your house.
3: Yes, but we both went half on the deposit for buying the house and the renovation for the house.
0: How much?
3: Correct.
0: How much each?
3: I would say each maybe like $30K.
0: $30K each. And what was you guys' agreement when she moves out? Does she just get the 30, or does she think that she is entitled to any other bit of equity
1: I'm
0: that
1: sure
0: may have accrued?
1: You didn't write anything down, did you?
3: No, it was verbal. So the agreement was we would still, you know, pay half of the other portion if one moved out until we either sold the property or until one got a roommate.
0: So you can't afford the property. You can't afford the mortgage if she moves out?
3: I can. I just wouldn't want to because it will take up a chunk of
0: my That means you income. Can't afford it. That would mean you can't afford it. Okay.
1: Yeah, okay, sell it.
3: Okay.
1: It was a bad plan. It was a bad plan.
3: Okay.
0: Now, let me say this. I think the way you do this does matter. She says, hey, what do you think about Ken? And you say, I don't like your boyfriend, Ken. And then you say, well, that's it. You're kicked out of the house, right? That doesn't go well. So I think that there's a way that you can not do this throwing a hissy fit, right? She can marry whoever she wants to marry. She's a grown woman.
1: No, I mean, that's not the point. The point is, okay, look, we're not getting along, and so it's not good for us to own this house together anymore, so let's get it sold. That's all you have to say. You don't have to talk about Ken.
3: Okay. You don't think putting it up for rent would be a better option?
0: Why is that? It's not a better option.
1: You still own it with somebody that you don't like, and it's not mad at you.
3: I own it by myself. She's not on the deal.
0: Right, but you can't afford it.
1: I know, but you own it because you did a deal, a handshake deal that said you own it together, and she gets her money back out. So you can't just put it up for rent and cut her out.
3: Right.
1: Yeah, you got to undo this deal because you guys aren't getting along, because you shouldn't have been in this deal in the first place, because you guys might not have been getting along. Did Ken move into your house?
0: I hope not.
3: No, he doesn't. He hasn't moved in, but he's already there a good amount of time.
0: He's always there. Okay, I see what's going on here. Yeah.
1: That's what I was afraid of. All right.
0: Yeah, it's time to get the house sold.
1: Yeah, let's just talk about, okay, guys, it looks like you guys are moving on with your life. I'm going to move on with my life. And so real good time. Realtor's coming over. We're going to put the house on the market. Sister, you're going to get half of whatever we get out of this at closing, because you put in half of it, and I'll be signing all the papers, and you guys have a good life.
0: Mm-hmm.
1: And love you.
3: I think it's because we put so much into remodeling it.
0: Listen, what I would do is,
1: Sarah,
0: if you sell...
1: all that doesn't matter. You called us and said this situation sucks, so don't stay in it, regardless of how you got here.
0: And if you sell it and you make a profit, split the profit too. You guys split it down the middle. You split the rent. You split the down payment. If there's profit, split the profit.
1: Yeah. That was your deal, wasn't it?
3: Yeah.
1: Yeah. Well, you did a dumb deal, and now you've got to undo the dumb deal. Buying a house with your sister when you are not aligned on how life works is a dumb idea. And so you got yourself into a barrel of fish hooks here. And the best thing to do is dump the barrel out and get out of it.
0: Yeah.
1: As fast as you can. That's going to be the best thing for your money. It's going to be the best thing for your peace of mind. And it's actually going to be the best thing for your relationship with your sister.
0: I agree. Yeah.
1: Because now she feels like she's, like you, the house is in your name and her boyfriend's over there all mm-hmm. the time. And there's all this tension in the air. But when the house is sold and you know, they got to go do their own apartment and you do your own situation
0: yeah.
1: and everybody will be okay. And all of a sudden, 10 years later, you might like Ken. Who knows?
4: That's why I said don't do it with drama, because if you just look at it and say to her, it looks like you
1: exactly.
4: guys are getting ready to go into a new phase of life. This is the perfect time.
1: Let you go do that.
4: Yeah, that way it doesn't mess with your relationship further.
1: Yeah, instead of like, I got to sell the house because I hate your boyfriend.
4: Mm-hmm.
1: That's not the reason. It's
4: yeah,
1: just,
4: that's
1: terrible. This is a bad idea and we did it. And it looks like you guys need to do your thing, and we're going to let you, and I'm going to go do mine, and everybody's cool.
4: It's all good.
1: It's all good. It's all good. No problems. And, you know, that way you don't have to get into trying to fix her life, which is where you got into trouble.
4: Yeah.
1: As soon as you started telling her who she could date, that was a problem for her. I wonder mm-hmm. why. Strange. Okay. Yeah. I mean, that's...
4: She doesn't like him.
1: That's fun. Matthew's in Charlotte, North Carolina. Hey, Matthew, what's up?
5: Hey, Dave, how's it going?
1: Better than I deserve. How can I help?
5: Good deal. So, my question mostly is what to do with all this extra money that I've kind of came across. So, long story short, my wife and I are in baby step 4 now recently, and that happened by paying off student loans, finished off paying a car. And another good news, my wife actually just landed a great new job where she's getting like a 32% increase on her pay.
4: Wow.
5: And also within the next couple of weeks, I'm getting a promotion to director.
4: Excellent.
5: So that's
1: life is good on Matthew's planet.
5: It is. Well, with some bad news, I feel like I'm a little bit behind in my retirement. So I'm 35 years old. And
1: I don't think you're behind. I think you're okay. You're okay. So what will you be making in your new position?
5: About 110.
1: And what will she be making with her 32% raise?
5: She is going to be up to about 85.
1: Okay. So we have a 200 and
5: under 200.
1: We have a 200 and something thousand dollar household income, give or take. Okay.
5: Yeah.
1: I think we can prosper at 35 and retire a multimillionaire.
5: Okay. I hope so.
1: If you were to invest 15% of that, because you're debt-free except the house right now. Is that what you told me?
5: Yeah, correct.
1: Okay, so that puts you at baby step 4. If you were to invest 15% of that, that'd be $30,000, about $2,500 a month going in from age 35 to age 65. Is going to be a bunch of money. Jade's going to put it in the calculator for us. So you're just fine. So you want to do Roth 401k at your place and at her place first. Get the match if you can. And so match beats Roth beats traditional. And if you need some help, go on to a SmartVestor Pro at Ramsey. Jade put that in the calculator. That'll be $5.2 million if you never get a raise and you only invest 15% from age 35 to age 65. I think you're going to be okay.

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2: Fox News, I'm Therese Crowley. The possibility of a hung jury or mistrial looms over the Lindsey Clancy murder trial. The jury back for day five after telling the judge early Tuesday they were deadlocked. He sent them back in. Now a photographer arrested outside court, charged with trying to take pictures of the jury. Either side could call for a mistrial. And a judge in Utah rules the death penalty trial of alleged Charlie Kirk assassin Tyler Robinson can go forward. U.S. CENTCOM wraps up a new round of attacks on Iran IRGC targets.
3: Explosions have been reported near the Strait of Hormuz in Bandar Abbas and Keshem Island. As President Trump explains, if the failed nation of Iran retaliates for this very justified attack, they will be hit again at a much harder and higher level.
2: Fox's Peter Ducey. The House votes to condemn socialism as a soft form of communism. Eight Democrats joined the vote, which was overwhelming. 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

0: Seth is in Portland, Oregon. Hey, Seth, how are you?
1: What's bad? How you doing?
0: Better than I deserve. What's up?
1: Oh, see, now I can get out of this debt I got on one income with I'm married, so my wife can't work. She's pretty much basically disabled, so just trying to get some ideas on how to attack this and then also get to a good retirement,
0: gotcha.
1: Money at.
0: So how much debt do you have, Seth?
1: I got just about $74,000.
0: On what?
1: 23,000 student loans. I got two car loans.
0: What do y'all on the cars? Break them down.
1: 18,000 on my truck and 15 on my wife's car, and then 13,000 credit card.
0: Gotcha. So you're kind of normal. Only normal sucks, right?
1: Yeah, it does.
0: Gotcha. Sure. And what's your income? What do you make?
1: I'm about 65,000.
0: 65? What do you do?
1: I make, build helicopters.
0: Cool. Good for you. Okay. Civilian side, or are you in the military?
1: We do both, actually.
0: But you're civilian.
1: Yeah.
0: Okay. And what's the nature of your wife's disability, sir?
1: Well, the past 8 years, been trying to figure out exactly what it is, but it's really hard for her to walk and stand, and her balance is really off. So we got our other plan is also to move probably in Arizona, because they have better care over there for neurologists and a better opportunity for her to actually get help.
0: What would your career be in Arizona?
1: Probably the same thing, aerospace.
0: So you think you can land a job there before y'all go?
1: Oh, yeah. Yeah, I've done a little dry run, and there's a couple people that wanted to hire me, but I'm just not down there. So once you get down here, I'm good to go.
0: No. You need a job offer before you walk away from the current job that you have, because you're the only thing feeding your family.
1: Yeah, that is the plan. That's going to happen.
0: Yeah, but come on down and then we'll hire you. You come on down, then they don't hire you. You're screwed.
2: Aside from landing the job, what other things are you waiting on to make that move?
1: Well, I need basically some money to get down there, because moving costs money. So,
0: yeah. Has she applied for and received permanent disability? Is she getting SSI?
1: She applied. We're just waiting on the
0: 8 years.
1: The callback. No, well, we started it about a year ago because it started getting worse and worse. The last year and a half, it just got her, to where she can just trips over anything. And when it's cold, especially, that's the other reason.
0: But you've gotten a doctor's write-up to be able to send to the Social Security Department to be able to get her on SSI, and you've done that, right?
1: Yes and no, because the neurologist here, they, leave all the time, and we get one, and she gets an appointment, and then all of a sudden, they're gone. They leave, because I don't know what's up with Oregon, but they just have issues keeping neurologists.
0: Okay, because that income, that SSI income, would probably be $3,000 or $4,000 a month, but it might be very helpful.
1: Right.
0: True. And so it's very important that you follow through and get that income coming in. If she's not able to work, that's a legitimate thing to get and get going. Regardless of your location, you need to push that on through.
2: Mm-hmm.
0: And so if you have to chase a neurologist around the state and tackle them, then let's do that and get these letters and get these forms filled out and get this done. It's very important.
2: Is she able to drive?
1: Yes, she's able to drive. She can't, lift anything. It just all, her balance just goes right to nothing.
0: Are you sure she's safe driving?
2: Yeah, I mean, I'm just looking at these, or does she, maybe she can, but maybe she doesn't drive much, because I'm just looking at these cars thinking, gosh,
0: well,
2: I wonder,
0: got a $15,000 car debt sitting in the driveway with this disability,
1: Well, she can drive, not a problem. It's like We got an x-ray on her, and they said that she has, like, right where the sciatica is and the L5 disc. Mm-hmm. Is basically like a little, there's a muscle and nerve tear and also like this little disc degeneration.
0: Yeah. Mm-hmm. I'm sorry. So you guys have been through a lot, man.
2: Yeah, yeah.
0: So, yes, yeah. What I would do, though, is I think you've kind of been sitting in the middle in limbo. And so if I'm going to do anything, if I'm in your shoes, is start being, it's time to start taking some action. So I think it's time to move to Arizona. Matter of fact, you're a year late. And so you need to call up, go down there, interview, get a job, and load up, get your friends to load you up and help you drive up down there. Yeah. So it doesn't cost you much out of pocket. And just get your stuff down there and get your new job started. And let's get her landed down there and get a neurologist there and get, you know, get her disability signed up. Decide whether or not she really needs to keep a $15,000 car debt in the driveway or not. In this situation, I doubt she's out driving around much. It doesn't sound like. And then you begin to work as, like Jade said, every extra job, every piece of overtime you can, and you work like a maniac. You get her income coming in from disability, and between those two things added to your new job of $65,000 or more, maybe it's more,
2: let's hope for
0: in
2: more.
0: Arizona, then we start working these debts off. But the problem is you've been kind of hovering around the edges of everything because of the pain she's been in. And because that medical problem has just got y'all
2: paralyzed.
0: You know, got you on hold, mm-hmm. You know, and so we have to get turned loose here, and you're just going to have to bust loose. So it sounds like you said the cold is a problem, the care is a problem in that area, and you've got a good lead there in Arizona. If I'm you, I'm going to wrap that up next couple of weeks and be in Arizona in about like by the end of the month. And have an apartment there, get this one sold, call the landlord, get out of this lease, or whatever it is. Let's get moving and get this done. If I'm you, that's what I'm doing. Monica's in Atlanta. Hey, Monica, how are you?
3: I'm good. How are you?
0: Better than I deserve. What's up?
3: Good. Give you a little story here. I'm married. I'm 50. My husband's 54 years old. We have 4 kids. 2 are in college and set to live good financial lives.
0: Good.
3: My question comes into play that we have a 4th child who is 9 years old that we adopted with special needs who will not be able to provide for himself in the future. He will live on SSI and Medicaid. We did set up a third-party trust and special needs trust for him just within the last month. That lawyer advised us to look into whole life insurance because her thought process is that when we leave, our son will need a large lump sum of money to live off of.
0: Yeah, that lawyer's
3: an
0: idiot.
3: My older son will most likely take care of him.
0: That lawyer should stick to practicing law. That's horrible advice.
3: I know.
0: It's horrible advice.
3: I'm trying to look into...
0: Horrible.
3: Well,
0: you want to know what the real answer is?
3: That's what I'm calling you,
0: okay.
3: The real answer.
0: Because this is horrible advice. And don't take any more financial advice from this lawyer. They're moronic on financial things. Or their brother-in-law sells whole life, one of the two. Now, buy term life and name the trust as a secondary beneficiary. You're the beneficiary if he dies. He's the beneficiary if you die. And the secondary beneficiary, if both of you die, which is all we're concerned about, is the trust. And it goes in the trust. And then you name that the trust goes into good mutual funds. What's the child need to survive a month income-wise?
3: Right now he's 9.
0: No, so I mean into his adulthood when you're not here anymore.
3: Into his adulthood, well he'll need a caregiver. He'll need
0: $8,000 a month.
3: Sure.
0: Okay, $8,000 a month is $72,000 a year. That means there'd need to be $1 million in there. $700 to $1 million in there. So go buy a $1 million term life policy until you can put $1 million worth of mutual funds in there at your death. But don't buy whole life for anything ever. It's a horrible product, way too expensive, and does not accomplish your goals.

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0: Our scripture today, Psalm 77:14. You are the God who performs miracles. You display your power among the peoples. Peter Marshall said, when we long for life without difficulties, remind us oaks grow strong in contrary winds, and diamonds are made under pressure. Lynn is in Dallas. Hi, Lynn. Welcome to the Ramsey Show.
1: Hi, Dave. Thank you so much.
0: Sure. What's up?
1: Well, I have a question about a consolidation loan for debt. I am really kind of embarrassed to even talk about this because I know that I was stupid in doing it. I did it out of fear. And, you know, I've been here before, and I know the Lord takes care of things, but, I mean, it overcame me because of a lot of trauma in the last 4 years. And anyway, I retired medical in October of last year. I was working out of pathology, and I retired because the job had gotten so much that I couldn't handle it. I'm 77, and I just had never believed in retiring. I've always done something, had side hustles going. But I got frauded 4 years ago, and it took me a while to recover from that. It was about $25,000, company representing themselves as Amazon, and over $5 million worth of ID insurance. They ruled it as fraud and not ID theft, and so none of it was covered. And when I muddled through all of that and got over it, I had no credit card debt. Everything was cool. And I ended up this year not having a lot. And I was living off of the income from the medical, which was last year on my taxes. I made $45,000. When I retired in October, I was dealing with some medical things that they couldn't put a finger on, but I was healthy. All my blood panels were good. In February, I was taken to the hospital by ambulance, and they thought that I was having a stroke, and I was gone. I mean, in my mind, I couldn't think. I didn't know where I was, and they found out it was a UTI. It has taken me quite a while to get over this, and it was brain fog. And they said this was normal, and I've been doing everything. All of my numbers came back, and everything's good. But I've been a little fuzzy. And I've phoned professionally for years on the side. I do high-end wedding dresses and men's suits and all kinds of things like that, stuff that most alteration specialists won't even touch. And so my business here has been growing.
0: Your alteration business has been growing?
1: Yes.
0: Okay, and so how much are you making at the alteration business?
1: Right now, because of the business I lost last year with the alterations and another side hustle I had, that alone was $12,000. And, of course, I've had Social Security for a long time, and I have another little thing coming in.
0: So what's the debt consolidation loan for?
1: Okay, just recently, I put $5,000 on a credit card to finish a website that I am doing for holistic products, organic, holistic, supplemental type things. And it just went live the last couple of days, but it's taken much longer to get through the setup of that business. Because
0: so you've opened another business? You have an alterations business, and now you have an alternative medicine business.
1: Yes.
2: How much did you spend to do that, Lynn?
0: $5,000, she said.
2: Okay.
1: $5,000.
2: Any more? No more than that.
0: And you want to get a debt consolidation loan for $5,000?
1: No. I have the other. I have a total of just under $20,000 in debt. That's all the debt I have.
0: And you have no money.
1: That's true. Okay. I bring in about $2,500 a month. That's over the last 3 months because I had, after the hospital trip in February, it slowed me down. Sure. I didn't lose the business, but I could not do it. I didn't lose clients over it.
0: Yeah.
1: And the all of that has come back up.
0: I want you to work on one business, not four. You're 77. You've had all kinds of medical issues. The last thing you need is trying to run four directions at one time. And the second thing is never again for the rest of your life be so urgent to do something in business that you force yourself to borrow money. Slow down. And let God provide you the money to build the website for a business that you might not have even should have been in. You might have should have been just working on the alteration side. But I don't want you to open anything else. You've got too much going on now to do it all well. And no, debt consolidation is not your issue. Income is your issue. And so anything we can do with either one of these businesses to get them moving without borrowing money, like working like as much as you possibly have the energy to do on one or the other or both to create income, and then just really dialing down your budget and just begin to pay these cards off. And Lynn, please don't ever pick up one of them again. Just see my face in your mind saying, I don't want my friend Lynn in debt anymore. It's not good for you. It's making these medical problems worse, the stress that goes with it you don't need with everything else that's going on. You need to clear this, and a debt consolidation loan doesn't get you out of it. It just moves it around, and the P is still under one of the shells. So cut the cards up. List them smallest to largest. Call each of the card companies and ask for a reduction in interest rates, and then begin to work them off smallest to largest, living on nothing and doing anything you can with either one of these businesses to get your income up to attack this with. And that becomes your new focus and leaning into that. And it sounds like you've been through an awful lot. So I sure hope that you can turn that around. But borrowing your way out of debt does not work. So no, debt consolidation, it's mythology. It makes you feel like you did something and you didn't.
2: Yeah. I also find that when you have individual debts psychologically, I mean, it's like we teach, it's nice to have them, list them smallest to largest.
0: You can see them go away.
2: You can see them go away. You check off the boxes one at a time versus one giant debt that you have to kind of tear into.
0: And you know, if anytime you do something, regardless of if you're 17 or 77, and it causes you to feel shame, that's an indicator to never do that again.
2: That's good.
0: And so I've done stuff that I look back and I go, golly, how dumb is Dave, you know? And I feel shame. I feel convicted. I feel condemned by the action. Well, why would I? Then I'm never going to repeat that action. And in this case, it's credit card debt. And so, you know, if you're going to grow your business, grow it more slowly and with cash. You have enough to eat and you have enough to pay your lights. And this is what matters. Past that, we're just trying to build a nest egg and trying to get things going. And so let's keep things in order here. Good question. I'm sorry you're going through that. It sounds like it's a lot. Sounds like it's a lot. So I couldn't tell in her situation without, and I don't have, we didn't have time to get into it, that it sounded like she lost $5
2: million. $25,000, I thought is what she said, to a company pretending to be Amazon.
0: Yeah, or something. Maybe that's all it was.
2: Yeah.
0: Okay, thank God.
2: $25,000.
0: She had identity theft and fraud and everything else involved, mm-hmm. some kind of a con.
2: Mm-hmm.
0: And so you've got to be very, very careful there. But the thing is, just move slowly with these kinds of things and double and triple check them, folks, and it keeps you from getting bit by one of these fraudsters that are out there.
2: There's a lot out there now.
0: Good time to check out Xander's ID theft insurance, too, and make sure you have that in place in case there's some kind of an identity issue going on. Didn't sound like that was hers, though. That puts this hour of the Ramsey Show in the books. We'll be back with you before you know it. In the meantime, remember, there's ultimately only one way to financial peace, and that's to walk daily with the Prince of Peace, Christ Jesus.

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9: Good morning. It's Wednesday, September 2nd, 2026. I'm Ted Lindner. This is the Fox News Rundown. CENTCOM has announced that their latest round of strikes against Iran is complete. Fox's Kevin Cork from Washington with more.
10: Those attacks hitting the IRGC's air defense sites, radar systems, and maritime assets near the Strait of Hormuz. President Trump on Truth Social asking, when are the Iranian people going to rise up and fight? He also said he isn't trying to force Tehran back to the bargaining table, saying the U.S. has almost total control of the Strait of Hormuz as Iran's economy totally collapses. Now, for its part, the regime continues to fire indiscriminately across the region. Jordan says it downed 10 of 13 ballistic missiles, while Bahrain and Kuwait report intercepting Iranian drones. The escalation comes as U.S. sanctions deepen Iran's financial crisis.
9: CENTCOM also added that more than 50,000 U.S. service members remain deployed across the Middle East. Nearly a year after Charlie Kirk's murder, A judge rules his alleged killer will stand trial.
11: Utah District Judge Tony Graff finding there's enough evidence for Tyler Robinson to stand trial on charges including aggravated murder, a charge that makes Robinson eligible for the death penalty if convicted.
12: Whether the state can prove the aggravating circumstance beyond a reasonable doubt remains for trial.
11: The 23-year-old pleading not guilty to all seven charges Tuesday, accused of fatally shooting Charlie Kirk in front of a crowd at Utah Valley University last September. Kirk's widow, Erica, and his parents were in court. Prosecutors argued Robinson created a great risk of death for others at the event, while the defense argued there was no evidence anyone else was in danger. Kristen Goodwin, Fox News.
9: The jury is deadlocked in the trial of Lindsay Clancy, the woman who allegedly killed her three children and attempted to take her own life. Fox's Brian Yenis has more details from Plymouth, Massachusetts.
13: This group of nine women and three men is at an impasse. They told the judge they could not reach a unanimous decision, the judge ordering them to keep trying. Lindsay Clancy's attorney, Kevin Reddington, says if there is a hung jury, the Plymouth County DA will likely seek a new trial. Under Massachusetts law, once a judge has determined that a deadlock jury has gone through a due and thorough deliberation, the judge can then perhaps decide to do the what's called a Tui Rodriguez charge, which orders the jury to take one final look. After that, the door is open for a mistrial.
9: Now, prosecutors say that Clancy planned out the murder by sending her husband on errands. If convicted, Clancy would face life in prison. There you go on this Wednesday morning, September 2nd, 2026. I'm Ted Lindner, and this is the Fox News Rundown.
8: This is the Fox News Rundown.

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12: I'm Susan Lee, and this is the Fox Business Report.
13: Chevron is planning to double its oil production in Venezuela and will invest more than $7 billion over the next 5 years. The plan follows a U.S. deal with Venezuela to secure control of oil reserves. Brent crude, the global benchmark for oil, has topped $95 a barrel. Oil prices have been rising since the U.S. and Iran exchanged fresh strikes this week. Interest rates on government bonds are higher as investors anticipate higher inflation. Investors are increasingly pricing in an interest rate hike from the Federal Reserve at its meeting this month. Dell Technologies shares are rallying after an upbeat quarter on demand for its servers used in AI data centers. Dell is raising expectations for the year. That's your Fox Business Report. I'm Jenny Cosolda. Invested in you.

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14: Jalousie, the U.S. military launching new retaliatory strikes on Iran as President Trump says the Islamic regime is playing out the inevitable.
15: According to CENTCOM, a variety of IRGC targets were hit, including air defense sites, radar systems, maritime assets, mine-laying capabilities, and communication sites. President Trump told Fox News overnight, if they do respond, they'll be hit much harder.
14: That's Fox's Trey Yang's Tropical Depression Edward slamming the Gulf Coast after making landfall along the Texas-Louisiana border. Warnings of flash flooding as the storm moves inland.
16: We have a flash flood emergency across Tyler and Hardin counties. That's just to the northwest of where I am standing. We have 10 to 20 inches of rain. This is a life-threatening situation. To complicate the scenario, 40 to 50% of Tyler and Hardin counties do not have power.
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0: is the Fox News Rundown. 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
1: Golfer Tiger Woods will be back in a Florida courtroom this morning. Court documents show Woods plans to change his not guilty plea in a DUI case stemming from a rollover crash back in March. Former Cowboys quarterback and CBS Sports NFL analyst Tony Romo can't drive for 6 months after pleading no contest in Wisconsin to charges he was driving while intoxicated. At the U.S. Open in New York, men's top seed Alexander Zverev rallying for a five-set victory over Lorenzo Sonego early this morning. The top seed on the men's side hasn't lost in the first round since 1990. On the women's side, former champ Coco Gauff a winner in straight sets. That's your sports on the Fox News Rundown. I'm Frank Lanza.
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3: I don't think it's the greatest. I'm not going to lie. I've talked to you about my affinity for women. But is it really going to make anybody? See, here's the problem with the guy. The guy's too serious. The ad, if you wanted to add something funny to the end, people might have gone with it. But the guy was serious and threatening, and we don't like serious and threatening. We don't. That's the problem that I have with the driver. Now, I understand people are going to say, that's the problem you have, not the woman getting knocked out. Hey, look, slapstick comedy has been around forever. It has. I'm sorry, it has. Women hitting men, poking eyes, whatever. Okay, maybe it's not around now, but in my world, it's been around forever and ever and ever. For OutKicks, don't at me. I'm Dan Dockich, and this is Fox News Rundown.
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8: What's on your mind?
9: My son turned 1 year old, but I still have his ultrasound pictures up on the fridge. They were the first time I got to see his little hands, his feet, and even his eyes open wide and looking somehow right at me. He was 20 weeks along in that picture, already becoming the boy who now pulls himself up on that same refrigerator door. I thought of him as I watched Massachusetts Democrat Governor Maura Healey sign a law that strips protections from every baby at the

0: exact same stage of pregnancy against late-term abortion. The state's new law, the Prioritizing Patient Access to Care Act, guts existing legislation that restricted abortion at 24 weeks and later to cases involving the mother's life, physical or mental health, or severe fetal diagnoses, and replaces those specific statutory conditions with a sweeping new standard stating that, quote, an abortion may be performed by a physician based upon the professional judgment of the physician. There's no gestational limit, no requirement that any particular maternal or fetal condition be present. Surrounded by cheering supporters at the signing, Healy insisted the new law is meant to protect women. Protect them from what exactly? Massachusetts women facing the truly horrific scenarios, pregnancies that turned fatal for mother or child, already had access to abortion under the state's prior law. This bill doesn't hand them a single protection they didn't already have. What it does do is remove the specific guardrails that governed abortions at such a late stage, namely, the requirement that a physician determine that the abortion was necessary to protect the mother's life, physical or mental health, or was warranted because of a lethal or extraordinarily grave fetal diagnosis. Under the new law, none of those circumstances have to be established in the statute. The legal standard is simply the physician's professional judgment. Babies at 24 weeks have a fully formed face, fingerprints, and a heartbeat that's been audible for months. Their lungs are still maturing, but their inner ears have developed enough to hear voices, and they respond to sound and touch. This is also around the point in pregnancy known as viability, the gestational age at which, with intensive NICU care, a baby born prematurely has a real chance of survival outside the womb. So what exactly separates the baby fighting for his life in the NICU from the baby electively aborted at the very same stage, other than whether someone wanted him? The truth at the center of the abortion debate, the one its advocates rarely reckon with, is that a person's life has worth in and of itself, independent of anyone else's readiness to receive it. My son had worth and meaning before I was ready for him, before I'd fully wrapped my mind around what it meant to be his mother. That worth was never mine to take away, and neither was his life. I'm Kaylee McGee White, Fox News contributor.
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0: Kuwait, Bahrain, and Iraq with missiles and drones.
1: Most were shot down. Fox's Trey Yingst also reports from Tel Aviv.
0: The region now waits to see if and how the United States will respond to the Iranian attacks on U.S. forces overnight.
1: Now, the U.S. is also readying more sanctions. The Treasury Secretary Scott Bessent tells Fox will asphyxiate Iran's economy.
2: We are telling friends and foes, do not deal with this evil regime. We know who you are. You know who you are. And if we have to, we will put you out of business.
1: Tiger Woods was just in court in Florida a few minutes ago to change his plea in a DUI case.
3: Reckless driving second offense. Adjudication appeals. $1,000 fine. 5 years driver's license.
1: It's hard to hear the judge there after Tiger Woods pleaded guilty to reckless and careless driving after a March car crash. The plea deal calls for fines and a 5-year license suspension. It's back to work this hour for Lindsey Clancy's jury that after they told the judge they were deadlocked at her murder trial, considering an insanity defense and the killing of her 3 children.
4: So here's how this could play out today if the jury still can't reach a verdict. When the judge decides the jury has done a due and thorough deliberation, he could give them a final formal instruction called a Tui Rodriguez charge. If he does that, the jury goes back to deliberate again. But if it still comes back deadlocked, the judge cannot force more deliberation at that point.
1: That's Fox's Nate Foy outside the court in Plymouth, Massachusetts. 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
6: 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LeGrand Rural Fire Protection District and other local agencies responded to 2 separate fires Monday afternoon. The first began around 2:30 p.m. and involved a septic truck catching fire on I-84 near the Ukiah exit, though the driver was able to escape. Later, a piece of farm equipment caught fire and spread into a field between Mulholland Drive and Buchanan Lane near the Stonewood Mobile Home Park. While the fire came close to several homes, no structure damage was reported. A heads up for LeGrand residents and local swimmers. The maintenance closure for Veterans Memorial Pool has been slightly extended. The pool is now set to open to the public on Monday, September 7th at 3 o'clock p.m. instead of 5:30 a.m. as normal. This is to allow maintenance staff to complete repairs and ensure the pool is safe for public use. Working Homes is moving forward with several major housing, preservation, and energy efficiency projects designed to support home ownership and the local Wallowa County economy. These include the demolition and planned replacement of an old house in Enterprise, a new development in the Eagle View subdivision, and the preservation and modernization of the EM&M building, among other projects. Read more on our website. I'm Logan Bidgett. Follow breaking news on the Elkhorn Media Group Facebook page.
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6: Decreasing clouds with areas of fog and patchy smoke this morning in Baker County. Slight chance of thunderstorms and rain showers likely. High temperatures in the mid-60s to lower 70s today. For tonight, rain showers, a slight chance of thunderstorms with lows in the upper 30s to lower 50s. For the Grand Ronde Valley, including Cove, Elgin, and LeGrand, rain showers with a chance of thunderstorms throughout.

0: highs in the lower 70s. For tonight, expect patchy smoke and rain showers. Lows in the lower to mid 40s. Follow current conditions at ElkhornMediaGroup.com.
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0: If Iran targeted U.S. forces again following yesterday's round of American strikes. Well, Iran did, though most of the drones and missiles fired into Bahrain, Jordan, Kuwait, and the UAE were shot down. Treasury Secretary Scott Bessent tells Fox they'll also ramp up economic sanctions.
1: We all want this conflict to end, and the fastest way for the conflict to end is for no one to provide any support to this regime. We are going to sever every tie that they have from the outside world.
0: Tropical Storm Edward has weakened to a depression, moving deeper into Texas the day after coming ashore near the Louisiana line.
2: But the threat is not over. Today is day two of Edward, and inland flooding is taking the headlines. We've had well over a foot of rain, and flash flood emergencies were triggered before the sun even came up.
0: Fox Weather's Britta Merwin in Port Arthur. 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
4: I'm Logan Bidgett. 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LeGrand Rural Fire Protection District and other local agencies responded to two separate fires Monday afternoon. The first began around 2:30 p.m. and involved a septic truck catching fire on I-84 near the Ukiah exit, though the driver was able to escape. Later, a piece of farm equipment caught fire and spread into a field between Mulholland Drive and Buchanan Lane near the Stonewood Mobile Home Park. While the fire came close to several homes, no structure damage was reported. A heads up for LeGrand residents and local swimmers. The maintenance closure for Veterans Memorial Pool has been slightly extended. The pool is now set to open to the public on Monday, September 7th at 3 o'clock p.m. instead of 5:30 a.m. as normal. This is to allow maintenance staff to complete repairs and ensure the pool is safe for public use. Working Homes is moving forward with several major housing, preservation, and energy efficiency projects designed to support home ownership and the local Wallowa County economy. These include the demolition and planned replacement of an old house in Enterprise, a new development in the Eagle View subdivision, and the preservation and modernization of the EM&M building, among other projects. Read more on our website. I'm Logan Bidgett. Follow breaking news on the Elkhorn Media Group Facebook page.
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4: Decreasing clouds with areas of fog and patchy smoke this morning in Baker County. Slight chance of thunderstorms and rain showers likely. High temperatures in the mid-60s to lower 70s today. For tonight, rain showers, a slight chance of thunderstorms with lows in the upper 30s to lower 50s. For the Grand Ronde Valley, including Cove, Elgin, and LeGrand. Rain showers with a chance of thunderstorms throughout, highs in the lower 70s. For tonight, expect patchy smoke and rain showers, lows in the lower to mid 40s. Follow current conditions at ElkhornMediaGroup.com.
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7: Deliberating Lindsey Clancy's fate for a fifth day. I'm Dave Anthony, Fox News. And as that happens in court at the murder trial in Massachusetts, they are considering whether Lindsey Clancy is guilty of killing her three children, or they're going to go with her insanity defense and not guilty. Meanwhile, as that case goes on, Tiger Woods admits he's guilty in court this morning in Florida in a DUI case related to his March car crash.
8: Mr. Woods admitted to his actions. He admitted to driving, reckless driving.
7: Now, that's Tom Backerdahl, the prosecutor.
9: The golfer can't drive for 5 years. Part of the sentence imposed in Martin County, Florida, as well as fines and court fees. Attorneys for Woods and the prosecution reaching agreement on a plea deal. Tiger pleading no contest on charges of reckless driving and refusal to submit to a lawful test. He also pled guilty to a careless driving citation. The golf legend has been involved in at least four major crashes over the years.
7: That's Fox's Frank Lanza.

0: Jared Halpern at the White House. Oil prices are inching up this morning. WTI is over 90 bucks a barrel after a spike up the last couple of days. 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
2: 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The Grand Rural Fire Protection District and other local agencies responded to two separate fires Monday afternoon. The first began around 2:30 p.m. and involved a septic truck catching fire on I-84 near the Ukiah exit, though the driver was able to escape. Later, a piece of farm equipment caught fire and spread into a field between Mulholland Drive and Buchanan Lane near the Stonewood Mobile Home Park. While the fire came close to several homes, no structure damage was reported. A heads up for LeGrand residents and local swimmers. The maintenance closure for Veterans Memorial Pool has been slightly extended. The pool is now set to open to the public on Monday, September 7th at 3 o'clock p.m. instead of 5:30 a.m. as normal. This is to allow maintenance staff to complete repairs and ensure the pool is safe for public use. Working Homes is moving forward with several major housing, preservation, and energy efficiency projects designed to support home ownership and the local Wallowa County economy. These include the demolition and planned replacement of an old house in Enterprise, a new development in the Eagle View subdivision, and the preservation and modernization of the EM&M building, among other projects. Read more on our website. I'm Logan Bidgett. Follow breaking news on the Elkhorn Media Group Facebook page.
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2: Decreasing clouds with areas of fog and patchy smoke this morning in Baker County. Slight chance of thunderstorms and rain showers likely. High temperatures in the mid-60s to lower 70s today. For tonight, rain showers, a slight chance of thunderstorms with lows in the upper 30s to lower 50s. For the Grand Ronde Valley, including Cove, Elgin, and LeGrand. Rain showers with a chance of thunderstorms throughout, highs in the lower 70s. For tonight, expect patchy smoke and rain showers, lows in the lower to mid 40s. Follow current conditions at ElkhornMediaGroup.com.
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0: Local police, along with school officials, investigated an incident involving an individual entering an unlocked door after hours at Nissa Middle School and leaving with an armload of food. The Nissa Police Department reports that, thankfully, there was no vandalism to the school and no items stolen other than the snacks. NPD states the individual has been identified and no other information was released. LeGrand Rural Fire Protection District and other local agencies responded to two separate fires Monday afternoon. The first began around 2:30 p.m. and involved a septic truck catching fire on I-84 near the Ukiah exit, though the driver was able to escape. Later, a piece of farm equipment caught fire and spread into a field between Mulholland Drive and Buchanan Lane near the Stonewood Mobile Home Park. While the fire came close to several homes, no structure damage was reported. Outlaw fans will notice something new at the football stadium at Enterprise High School the moment they sit down. The Enterprise School District said the new bleachers will be ready in time for the first home game on Friday, September 11th against Imbler. They did note, though, that the bleachers will not be ready in time for tonight's junior high game, and that anyone attending should bring their own seating accommodations. And heavy smoke from a brush fire on I-84 south of Hermiston Saturday caused multiple vehicle accidents. An OSP report said the UC-FD1 vehicle got on the then-closed interstate at the Oregon 207 intersection and several vehicles followed. The first crash occurred when the fire vehicle then turned around in the oncoming direction, causing vehicles behind it to abruptly brake and strike each other. The second occurred when, obscured by heavy smoke, the fire vehicle struck a semi head-on. No citations were issued and the firefighter was treated for minor injuries. Get more local and regional headlines when you follow us on Facebook at Elkhorn Media Group.
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0: Expect wind, rain, and clouds today. This is your local forecast. In Baker County this morning, partly cloudy with a chance of rain and thunder and temperatures in the mid-60s by noon. This afternoon, we'll see increasing clouds and a bit of wind with a chance of rain and thunder and highs in the low 70s. And this evening, cloudy and windy with further rain showers and lows in the mid to upper 40s. And Union County this morning, getting cloudy with rain showers and possible thunder coming in and temperatures in the mid-60s by noon. This afternoon, mostly cloudy with a high chance of rain and thunder and highs in the low 70s. And this evening, cloudy and windy with some patchy smoke and rain showers overnight. Temperatures in the mid-50s by midnight, dropping to the low 40s by sunrise.
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6: Stocks are recovering ground. Interest rates on U.S. Treasuries have moderated after New York Fed President John Williams said he believes interest rates are currently in a good place. He believes higher yields are reflecting the strong economy rather than inflation, which calms speculation the Fed will raise interest rates this month. Crude oil prices are higher today. Brent crude at $94 a barrel. West Texas Intermediate at $89. Shares of PG&E are down more than 9%. The California utility says it will cut spending by $2 billion next year and launch a review of its business. The debate over liabilities from California wildfires has remained unresolved, and PG&E says it's dealing with a low credit rating. That's your Fox Business Report. I'm Jenny Coselda, invested in you.
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12: All right, well, thanks for staying with us. I'm Jason Chaffetz, filling in for Jimmy. Hey, I got to tell you, there was a tough hearing on Capitol Hill yesterday. Yeah, the Senate's still out in recess, but the House is at least back doing some work, and they had a really important hearing. I want you to listen to Marcus Coleman. This is Cut 13. He's one whose daughter, Delilah, who was permanently disabled after an illegal alien allegedly caused a multiple car crash. Cut 13.
13: As far as that side of the aisle goes, I think that building needs to get checked for mold or something, because you guys are really out of your guys' mind thinking that Sanctuary cities are the way to go. This is the end result of Sanctuary City right here. You guys want to talk about illegal immigrants, so they're just driving to work, they're trying to be a part of the community. This is what happens right here. Just as she had to sit there and stop working her job, I had to sit there and stop working mine. I'm no longer truck driving. I no longer make the money that we used to make. I'm now pinching pennies. I have 9 kids, by the way, that I take care of. And I had to sit there and stretch that all because of this right here. It's not her fault. It's this fault over here. There's no way at all that anybody should fall victim to what's going on behind somebody who's not supposed to be here.
12: Marcus Coleman talking just straight. I mean, he's just telling it like it is, pointing to the Democrats and their policies. I want you to listen to Patricia Fox. This is Cut 12, explaining what her daughter goes through every day.
14: A year and a half later, this is what survival looks like. Every morning I use a Hoyer lift to raise my adult daughter out of bed because she can't sit up, stand, or get herself up. Her physician says that she requires 2 people to safely assist her. Colorado Medicaid denied us in-home nursing. Medicaid also denied the wheelchair that Krissa needs, so I make do with the one she has. Chris can't eat, so I blend her food and I feed her through a G-tube in her stomach. I give her medications, I brush her teeth, I bathe her. I meet every basic need that she can no longer do for herself.
12: Again, falling victim to somebody who is here illegally and things that are all highly preventable. These are the sad, real stories. And, I was chairman of the Oversight Committee for a long time. We have a lot of hearings that were like this. There is nothing more powerful than real Americans talking about the real consequences of a policy and what can be done about this. You know, I heard the Democratic witness on this panel say that, oh, there needs to be a legal, lawful way to get people into this country. That wouldn't have solved this problem. But the reality is there is a legal, lawful way. There is a legal, lawful way. You come in through the front door legally and lawfully. We bring in about 1 million people every year. We take all the other countries combined. The United States does more than any other country. All of them combined, we bring in more people legally and lawfully with vetting and checking and all of those types of things. But no, the Democrats, they want open borders. They want to get rid of ICE. I mean, that's all you hear is, I want to get rid of ICE. I want to get rid of ICE. And then you have sanctuary cities. Non-cooperation with Immigration Customs Enforcement, and then you have consequences like this. Real stories, real Americans who will today be back at home having to deal with the horrific situation. So to those parents who had the strength to testify, God bless you. God bless you. That was really, really powerful. So sad that they have to go through it. So anyway, stay with us. We got a great guest list coming up, including Tiffany Smiley. We love Tiffany. She's coming up at the top of the hour. So stay with us. I'm Jason Chaffetz, filling in for Jimmy Failia. This is Fox Across America. Don't go anywhere. We're going to be right back.
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18: They're back behind closed doors. I'm Lisa Brady, Fox News. The jury deliberating for a fifth day at the Lindsay Clancy murder trial in Massachusetts, a day after telling the judge they could not reach a unanimous decision over the killing of her three young children. And now a woman is accused of trying to film anonymous jurors outside the courthouse.
19: Dawn Light has pleaded not guilty to a charge of intimidation of a witness, juror, police, or court official. Prosecutors say Light was parked in a restricted area near Plymouth Superior Court and questioned by state police serving on the security detail for the Lindsay Clancy murder trial. When they asked if she had been filming or taking pictures of anyone in the parking lot, she said no. Investigators found deleted photos on her phone of jurors walking out of the courthouse, and Light was arrested. Her attorney says she was trying to take a picture of Lindsay Clancy.
18: Fox's Tony J. Powers. Following today's arraignment, Light was released without having to post bail, but was ordered to stay away from the court, jurors, and witnesses. Golf great Tiger Woods pleads no contest to two counts, including reckless driving, after being charged with driving under the influence in a March crash near his Florida home.
20: Now, at the time of the crash, Woods failed multiple field sobriety tests and had two hydrocodone pills in his pocket. Now, the state attorney said Woods' case was difficult to prosecute because they had to prove he was impaired while driving. He said a doctor's report revealed Woods built up a tolerance to the pain medication.
18: Fox's Dana Marie McNichol at the courthouse in Stuart, Florida, where Woods was fined $1,500 and his license was suspended for 5 years. The U.S. and Iran trading the most intense strikes in weeks. Secretary of State Marco Rubio telling the Brian Kilmeade Show.
21: We will continue to target those things that pose an imminent threat to our forces and to global shipping in the straits. The straits will remain open and they will not be under Iranian control.
18: Iran firing missiles and drones at several Gulf neighbors and a U.S. base in Jordan in response to U.S. strikes. No U.S. casualties reported. 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

0: And Buchanan Lane near the Stonewood Mobile Home Park. While the fire came close to several homes, no structure damage was reported. Outlaw fans will notice something new at the football stadium at Enterprise High School the moment they sit down. The Enterprise School District said the new bleachers will be ready in time for the first home game on Friday, September 11th against Imbler. They did note, though, that the bleachers will not be ready in time for tonight's junior high game, and that anyone attending should bring their own seating accommodations. And heavy smoke from a brush fire on I-84 south of Hermiston Saturday caused multiple vehicle accidents. An OSP report said the UC-FD1 vehicle got on the then-closed interstate at the Oregon 207 intersection and several vehicles followed. The first crash occurred when the fire vehicle then turned around in the oncoming direction, causing vehicles behind it to abruptly brake and strike each other. The second occurred when, obscured by heavy smoke, the fire vehicle struck a semi head-on. No citations were issued and the firefighter was treated for minor injuries. Get more local and regional headlines when you follow us on Facebook at Elkhorn Media Group.
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0: Expect wind, rain, and clouds today. This is your local forecast. In Baker County this morning, partly cloudy with a chance of rain and thunder and temperatures in the mid-60s by noon. This afternoon, we'll see increasing clouds and a bit of wind with a chance of rain and thunder and highs in the low 70s. And this evening, cloudy and windy with further rain showers and lows in the mid to upper 40s. And Union County this morning, getting cloudy with rain showers and possible thunder coming in and temperatures in the mid-60s by noon. This afternoon, mostly cloudy with a high chance of rain and thunder and highs in the low 70s. And this evening, cloudy and windy with some patchy smoke and rain showers overnight. Temperatures in the mid-50s by midnight, dropping to the low 40s by sunrise.
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1: Hey, it's Jason Chaffetz filling in for Jimmy while he celebrates his 20th anniversary. We got a lot to talk about because there's always somebody doing something stupid somewhere. And so there's plenty of material, even though we're getting ready. It's hump day going into a long Labor Day weekend. Hope you're not one of those getting thrashed by these storms hitting Texas and Louisiana. There's a lot of weather going on in the world. A lot of other craziness going on in the world. So who better to have and to be able to talk about than Caroline Downey, who's live in the New York studios.
2: Hey.
1: National Review staff writer. 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
2: Great to see you, Jason. How you doing?
1: Well, I always love having you on. You are one of the smarter people out there. But I want to talk about, and you know, we don't ever give any fair warning about what we're going to talk about. But I want to talk a little bit about immigration. So this is Kathy Hochul, the governor of New York. Listen to this cut 10, then I want to get your reaction.
3: It has nothing to do with having our local police diverted from catching the rapists, catching the murderers, responding to an emergency, and doing ICE's job for them. It's an $85 billion agency. I think they can take care of themselves. In fact, I wish they would just disband and go back to the old Immigration and Naturalization Service. Remember old INS? People trusted them. They did their jobs. This is a rogue policing state that is wreaking havoc across America. In New York, we say no more.
1: No more ICE. That's what she's advocating for, Caroline.
2: Yeah, abolish ICE. Okay, Kathy Hochul. The thing is, an ambitious agency like ICE became exceedingly necessary because of Democratic policies, because of the Biden administration ushering in millions of unvetted illegal aliens. That was a gross affront to our national sovereignty, obviously. And it wasn't just the federal government that was footing the bill. It was all these localities. It was the border states. It was New York. You know, Kathy Hochul is supposed to be governing New York. Well, New York City, I recall, had a really rough time with the migrant crisis. I remember as a reporter at National Review, I was doing investigative stuff in the Upper West Side. And it was, talk about rogue, she uses the word rogue. That was rogue. That was utter lawlessness. These people were not obeying any rules of the road. There was a lot of vagrancy. There was a lot of crime. You know, old people getting like nearly run over by these unregistered mopeds down Broadway. So the point is that ICE became necessary because of the lawlessness that Democrats blessed. It's obviously there's been these high profile cases, and that has been ripe for Democrats to capitalize on to say, well, you know, this entire agency is rotten to its core. It's corrupt. It needs to be disbanded. But the reality is that that doesn't reflect the majority of the agency. Those who have been with it for many years in many cases, and they're doing important work, which is apprehending and detaining illegal aliens that are here. And if they weren't doing that work, I don't believe the Democrats for one second when they say, oh, well, let's go back to INS. Let's go back to the earlier version. I don't believe that they would give them the authority to do what they need to do. No, this is all bluffing. No matter what they say, there's no version of immigration enforcement that they would find tolerable.
1: It's huffing and bluffing. I think you're exactly right. It's huffing and bluffing all the way through it because they're the ones that open up the border. And they say, oh, there needs to be a legal, lawful way. Okay, there is a legal, lawful way. You go through the process. We let in nearly a million people every year. I keep talking about this all the time. But they're the ones that changed credible fear standards. They're the ones that encourage people. They're the ones, the Vice President Kamala Harris saying, oh, it's global climate change. It's causing people to come up from Central America. I mean, like, and then they told us the border was secure. They lied through their teeth, Caroline. They lied time and time again. Oh, we have operational control, Mayorkas would say. And then the vice president would say, oh, it's a secure border. The spokesperson would come out and say, oh, yes, it's totally secure. That was a total, complete lie.
2: Yeah, and it was an inversion of what the execution of federal law on immigration is supposed to be. The fact that Kamala Harris, border czar Kamala Harris, was charged with investigating the root causes of mass migration out of Central America and Latin America first of all, didn't do that. That's why she partially lost the 2024 election, is because she utterly failed at that role. But more importantly, that's not how you address immigration. You fix it by deterring it. You fix it by creating, yes, physical barriers, because country without a border is not a country. It is not our responsibility to fix the socioeconomic corruption and deterioration of countries that are not ours. Unfortunately, that is their government's responsibility. We can be extra benevolent and charitable and try to talk to their governments and say, hey, you know, you're getting a lot of people in caravans that are fleeing. Have you considered, you know, not having hyperinflation? Have you considered, like, not being inept at governance in Mexico and all these other countries? But in reality, that's not the government's, that's not the U.S. government's responsibility. The responsibility is just to secure the border.
1: We got to play AOC's laugh, because that's the way they looked at this. Do you guys have it?
4: Potentially?
1: Yeah. Play that one more time.
4: Potentially?
1: Yeah. Oh. That's what they were doing. That's what they were doing. Caroline, thank you so much for joining us. Caroline Downey, thanks for joining us on Fox Across America. I wish we had more time, but stay with us. We'll be right back. Andy Biggs coming up.
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6: News. I'm Therese Crowley. Golf legend Tiger Woods walks away with a 5-year suspended license and fines after pleading guilty to willful, wanton, reckless driving and refusing to submit to a test in his Florida rollover crash. Prosecutor Tom Bacadell says we know he has pain from injuries.
7: On some occasions, you have a urinalysis. As you all are aware, Mr. Woods refused the urinalysis test, so we don't know exactly what was in his bloodstream at the time he was driving.
6: The Lindsey Clancy murder jury deliberating day 5. A photographer arraigned for taking pictures of the jury on her phone faces 20 years. The House votes to condemn socialism. 8 Democrats joined. Senator John Fetterman believes DSA campaigns are a scam.
8: It's indefensible, and they're often living in very expensive homes, and they come from a very wealthy backgrounds too.
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10: 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A heads up for LeGrand residents and local swimmers, the maintenance closure for Veterans Memorial Pool has been slightly extended. The pool is now set to open to the public on Monday, September 7th at 3 p.m. instead of at 5:30 a.m. as normal. This is to allow maintenance staff to complete repairs and ensure the pool is safe for public use. Working Homes is moving forward with several major housing, preservation, and energy efficiency projects designed to support home ownership and the local Wallowa County economy. These include the demolition and planned replacement of an old house in Enterprise, a new development in the Eagle View subdivision, and the preservation and modernization of the E.M.&M. building, among other projects. Read more on our website. The U.S. Department of Agriculture has announced a $650,000 loan for the Anthony Lakes Outdoor Recreation Association to help fund the construction of a new rental and repair shop at the Anthony Lakes Ski Resort. Unveiled last December, the project will replace the resort's aging rental shop with a brand new 2-story building, supporting the local outdoor recreation economy for years to come. And firefighters used air assets to find hotspots on the Hagen Fire yesterday. The fire, burning in Umatilla and Union Counties and the Umatilla Indian Reservation, was determined to be larger than estimated at over 61,000 acres. Crews achieved 50% containment at last report. The Paradise Fire, impacting Walla Walla and Columbia Counties in Washington State and Wallowa and Umatilla Counties in Oregon, remains 15% contained at almost 9,500 acres. The forecast of rainfall over the next few days is good news to the Southern Area 3 Incident Command Team. 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
10: Expect wind, rain, and clouds today. This is your local forecast. In Baker County this morning, partly cloudy with a chance of rain and thunder and temperatures in the mid-60s by noon. This afternoon, we'll see increasing clouds and a bit of wind with a chance of rain and thunder and highs in the low 70s. And this evening, cloudy and windy with further rain showers and lows in the mid to upper 40s. And Union County this morning, getting cloudy with rain showers and possible thunder coming in and temperatures in the mid-60s by noon. This afternoon, mostly cloudy with a high chance of rain and thunder and highs in the low 70s. And this evening, cloudy and windy with some patchy smoke and rain showers overnight. Temperatures in the mid-50s by midnight, dropping to the low 40s by sunrise.
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0: obscured by heavy smoke, the fire vehicle struck a semi head-on. 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
0: Expect wind, rain, and clouds today. This is your local forecast. In Baker County this morning, partly cloudy with a chance of rain and thunder and temperatures in the mid-60s by noon. This afternoon, we'll see increasing clouds and a bit of wind with a chance of rain and thunder and highs in the low 70s. And this evening, cloudy and windy with further rain showers and lows in the mid to upper 40s. And Union County this morning, getting cloudy with rain showers and possible thunder coming in and temperatures in the mid-60s by noon. This afternoon, mostly cloudy with a high chance of rain and thunder and highs in the low 70s. And this evening, cloudy and windy with some patchy smoke and rain showers overnight. Temperatures in the mid-50s by midnight, dropping to the low 40s by sunrise.
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13: Nothing that anyone is providing Iran is in any way impeding our ability to act as necessary to protect the United States. That said, it is clear that in the case of what Iran is doing, we are not necessarily fully aligned with the Russian position on it. But Russia's got, you know, and Putin's got his own set of problems that I think take up the majority of his time and focus, which is, you know, the war in with Ukraine and frankly, the impacts that these Ukrainian strikes are having on the Russian economy in combination with sanctions.
14: That's Secretary Marco Rubio talking about Russia helping Iran. Vladimir Putin doing a lot of stuff in a lot of places. And actually, you start to kind of hear and feel that even though the war has gone on for years now, that Ukraine is actually making some progress. They got some technology. They've got some counteroffensive capabilities and some ability to actually hit into the heart of Russia and cause some chaos. So everybody, I think, wants this to be completed, wants it to be done. Nobody likes to see it continue to go on. And thousands of people are dying every week. And it's something that just, to what end? To what end? And the people living in that area, I know millions have fled into Poland and other areas. But the people that are trying to live their lives there day in and day out, it's just so unnecessary. So I do wish there would be a conclusion. I think the Trump administration, Marco Rubio in particular, others have done so many good things to put in a position. But we also need the world economy. We need the people that step up and say, you know, from these other countries, these other nations, and do their part. It does seem that NATO has been a bit feckless, not only with dealing with Iran, but also, you know, and what's going on in Ukraine. You know, they need to flex muscle because they're more affected by this, quite frankly, than just about anything. So Secretary Rubio, perhaps one of the best Secretary of States our nation has ever had. He has done an absolute fabulous job. Somebody when I served in the House and he was in the Senate, just an absolute fabulous person, an incredible talent. His background in the intelligence community and then being the Secretary of State, one of the fabulous picks that that President Trump has put into place. But Russia, come on. Helping out Iran at this point? Gosh, you got to think there's something better to do. Well, we got lots happening. There's always somebody doing something stupid somewhere. We got plenty to discussion. Congressman Pat Fallon coming up soon. So stay with us. We'll be right back.
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16: Fox News, I'm Tom Graham. Oil industry executives, leaders from the U.S. and Venezuela meeting in Caracas today, including Energy Secretary Chris Wright. They're signing a deal allowing American firms to access Venezuelan oil reserves.
17: President Trump already announced that the U.S. is gaining access to 65 billion barrels worth of oil reserves working through a Venezuelan oil producer. The White House says that would be used to refill the Strategic Petroleum Reserve.
16: Fox's Connor Hanson, a preliminary hearing held today for the alleged leader of a Penn State cocaine ring, judge setting bail for Agustino Abatiello.
18: Inside that courtroom, prosecutors started filling in the details of how they say this massive operation took off. Several of the witnesses that took the stand against Abatiello are charged in the same case.
16: Fox's Brooke Taylor, America's listening to Fox News.
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11: 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I'm Garrett Christensen, and here's the latest from ElkhornMediaGroup.com. A heads up for LeGrand residents and local swimmers, the maintenance closure for Veterans Memorial Pool has been slightly extended. The pool is now set to open to the public on Monday, September 7th at 3 p.m. instead of at 5:30 a.m. as normal. This is to allow maintenance staff to complete repairs and ensure the pool is safe for public use. Working Homes is moving forward with several major housing, preservation, and energy efficiency projects designed to support home ownership and the local Wallowa County economy. These include the demolition and planned replacement of an old house in Enterprise, a new development in the Eagle View subdivision, and the preservation and modernization of the E.M.&M. building, among other projects. Read more on our website. The U.S. Department of Agriculture has announced a $650,000 loan for the Anthony Lakes Outdoor Recreation Association to help fund the construction of a new rental and repair shop at the Anthony Lakes Ski Resort. Unveiled last December, the project will replace the resort's aging rental shop with a brand new two-story building, supporting the local outdoor recreation economy for years to come. And firefighters used air assets to find hotspots on the Hagen Fire yesterday. The fire, burning in Umatilla and Union Counties and the Umatilla Indian Reservation, was determined to be larger than estimated at over 61,000 acres. Crews achieved 50% containment at last report. The Paradise Fire, impacting Walla Walla and Columbia Counties in Washington State and Wallowa and Umatilla Counties in Oregon, remains 15% contained at almost 9,500 acres. The forecast of rainfall over the next few days is good news to the Southern Area 3 Incident Command Team. 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
11: Expect wind, rain, and clouds today. This is your local forecast. In Baker County this morning, partly cloudy with a chance of rain and thunder and temperatures in the mid-60s by noon. This afternoon, we'll see increasing clouds and a bit of wind with a chance of rain and thunder and highs in the low 70s. And this evening, cloudy and windy with further rain showers and lows in the mid to upper 40s. In Union County this morning, getting cloudy with rain showers and possible thunder coming in and temperatures in the mid-60s by noon. This afternoon, mostly cloudy with a high chance of rain and thunder and highs in the low 70s. And this evening, cloudy and windy with some patchy smoke and rain showers overnight. Temperatures in the mid-50s by midnight, dropping to the low 40s by sunrise.
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0: 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I've been surfing here since I was a kid. Now, seeing my grandson out on the water, it means everything to me. Watching him and taking in the blue waves, the sea breeze, the blurry horizon.
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5: Stocks are higher in afternoon trading as a rally in oil prices stalled, and a Fed official tempered expectations that a rate hike in September would be certain. New York Fed President John Williams saying during an interview, there's no clear signs right now that a September rate hike would be needed to bring down stubborn inflation. Treasury yields are falling, and oil prices are holding at a one-month high, with West Texas Intermediate crude around $91 a barrel. Technology and healthcare are the best performing sectors, while utilities are lagging. Dell Technologies, a big winner on Wall Street today, with its shares up 8%. Business jumped in its recent quarter, especially for servers used in artificial intelligence. Dell has raised its full year revenue guidance, pushing back against bearish views about artificial intelligence demand. That's your Fox Business Report. I'm Hillary Barsky, invested in you.
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0: Bakkendahl denies special treatment, telling reporters a doctor's report suggests Woods developed a tolerance for pain medication.
1: And if he's not impaired, guess what? I can't prove DUI. And if I can't prove DUI, guess what? I better come up with another plan.
0: As part of the plea deal, Woods' license is suspended for 5 years. An hour to the close on Wall Street, stocks are higher. The Dow's up 244 points. Elisa Brady, this is Fox News.
2: Rain off and on, and still a chance of thunderstorms this afternoon in Baker County. Highs in the upper 60s to lower 70s. Tonight, rain showers with a slight chance of storms and lows in the upper 30s to 40s. For tomorrow, expect rain, cooler temperatures, highs in the mid-50s to lower 60s. For the Grand Ronde Valley, including Cove, Elgin, and LeGrand, showers and storms off and on for the rest of the day with highs in the lower 70s. Tonight, patchy smoke, more rain showers with lows in the mid-40s. And tomorrow, rain is likely, a chance of thunderstorms with highs into the mid-60s. That's our Elkhorn Media Group forecast.
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0: County. Highs in the upper 60s to lower 70s. Tonight, rain showers with a slight chance of storms and lows in the upper 30s to 40s. For tomorrow, expect rain, cooler temperatures, highs in the mid-50s to lower 60s. For the Grand Ronde Valley, including Cove, Elgin, and LeGrand, showers and storms off and on for the rest of the day with highs in the lower 70s. Tonight, patchy smoke, more rain showers with lows in the mid-40s. And tomorrow, rain is likely, a chance of thunderstorms with highs into the mid-60s. That's our Elkhorn Media Group forecast.
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They've raised our flag and our

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0: Linda, you noticed last night I had on John Fetterman.
1: I did see that.
0: Did you notice that the caller we had earlier in the week had challenged me, why don't you ever challenge him on the things you disagree with him on? Did you notice I brought all of that up with him?
1: Yeah, I mean, listen, you guys are friends. It's difficult to have a combative conversation, but I thought you had a constructive conversation.
0: Well, that's the thing. You can have a conversation with him. Can I have a conversation with Chuck Schumer, Hakeem Jeffries, any DSA person? No, I can't.
1: Well, You can, but they won't have it with you.
0: No, they won't. Because they really can't justify their deafening silence against radicalism, which now controls their party. And, there are very key issues that we do agree on. He supports the president's constitutional authority to be commander in chief. He supports Israel. He supported taking out Iran's nuclear capability. Are we going to disagree over his position on abortion, the Second Amendment, over, the right of men to play women's sports? I vehemently disagree with him, but I can have the discussion in a way that is, I think, beneficial to people that would listen to it.
1: I mean, I think the harder issue that we have here is that we have, this is my opinion, I want to preface.
0: Oh, boy. Hold on. Well, Ethan, can you put your finger on the dump button immediately?
1: I'm not going to curse. I'm just going to say something you don't agree with, which is I don't believe that we have a right and a left. I believe we have an us and them. They are the uniparty. The Republicans don't do crap. The Democrats do everything wrong. So at the end of the day, we have feckless Republicans and go get them Democrats. And the combination all equals the same thing. The American people lose all day, every day. So until the right can stand up for themselves, by all means, have at it.
0: I agree there are weak Republicans. I've said it often. I say it today. We can go to the SAVE Act as Exhibit A. Here's where you're wrong. It's not a uniparty when the Republicans stand steadfast against this radical agenda, eliminating the Senate. You no longer get to pick the president, packing the courts.
1: Right, but they're not doing that for us. They're doing that for them.
0: No. That's not the uniparty. They don't believe in it, and they state they don't believe in it. I don't know one Republican that believes in this insanity. So at times, yeah, do I wish they were stronger and they had more resolve and they had the backbone of Donald Trump, which is made of steel? Yes, I do. However, it's not a uniparty if they want to defund the Department of War, defund and abolish ICE, open borders, full amnesty, no deportation, a cradle-to-grave, womb-to-tomb society. There's no uniparty that's supporting that. There's no Republicans supporting that. Now, are there some weak Republicans? I will concede the point. I make the point myself. But a uniparty? Eh.
1: Let me tell you something. All we ever needed to see was the SAVE Act. 5 weeks of vacation. Elections are not protected. DHS and ICE are having a very hard time getting their jobs done. And that's because too many Republicans are taking it easy and they're too quiet. They are not the many.
0: That doesn't mean they support the, no borders, open borders, amnesty.
1: Well, you know what? Silence is complicit.
0: No funding of ICE.
1: Sorry.
0: But
1: they're real quiet.
0: It's not silence. It's not silence.
1: We've got 435 members of Congress. You can stand up. Right. You have majority. You're waiting until you're the weak link, and then you'll say, I wish I could do something, but I don't have the majority.
0: Some of your criticism is valid. Some of it is just, if it was a uniparty, they'd be all for the DSA. They're not. There's not one. I'm not disagreeing that they're weak. Many of them. Too many of them. You can find out they don't want to come on the show. That's a kind of big litmus test, and there's too many of them.
1: That's agreed.
0: All right. 800-941-SHAWN. We can agree on Viome, science of Viome.
1: We can agree on that.
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3: Fox News, I'm Tom Rigotti. The jury in the trial of Lindsay Clancy, charged with murdering her three young children, is having trouble reaching a verdict. Fox's Brian Yenis is in Plymouth, Massachusetts.
4: Judge William Sullivan read the Tui Rodriguez charge. It is a final jury instruction urging the jury to reconsider their positions. This marks the last time the judge can force this jury to deliberate before a possible mistrial.
3: The defense claims Clancy is not criminally responsible because she suffered from postpartum psychosis. After days of economic pressure, the U.S. and Iran are back to trading strikes. Fox's Trey Yingst reports from Tel Aviv.
5: According to U.S. Central Command, that air defense sites, radar systems, maritime capabilities, and communication locations were targeted in these U.S. strikes against the southern part of the country.
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6: Rain off and on and still a chance of thunderstorms this afternoon in Baker County. Highs in the upper 60s to lower 70s. Tonight, rain showers with a slight chance of storms and lows in the upper 30s to 40s. For tomorrow, expect rain, cooler temperatures, highs in the mid-50s to lower 60s. For the Grand Ronde Valley, including Cove, Elgin, and LeGrand, showers and storms off and on for the rest of the day with highs in the lower 70s. Tonight, patchy smoke, more rain showers with lows in the mid-40s. And tomorrow, rain is likely, a chance of thunderstorms with highs into the mid-60s. That's our Elkhorn Media Group forecast.
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0: day. And at some point, they're not going to be able to shoot so easily because I think the people aren't going to take it. But I did pose that question because, you know, it would be time. But unlike most people can't kill their people like that. Most people try and reason, they talk, and then there might be an overthrow. In Iran, they kill the people. When they get out to protest, they kill them. They shoot them right between the eyes. They have two forms, machine guns and snipers. And they use them sometimes, the machine guns, and sometimes the snipers. They like the snipers better because all they do is have a crowd of 200,000 people and a person goes down here right between the eyes. And they'll have three snipers doing it. And it's a horrible thing to watch. So that's why it's not happening. And who can blame them? Who can blame them? But the regime is getting weaker by the day.
1: I agree with that. So let us arm them. More, cut three, go.
0: It's very simple. Iran cannot have a nuclear weapon. As soon as it's over, which I don't think will be very much longer, I don't know how much more they can take, but, you know, whatever it is, it doesn't matter. And I'm not affected by the election. Number one, I'm not running, but my party's running, and I'm going to help my party. But I think my party respects the fact that we're not allowing Iran to have a nuclear weapon. And frankly, other presidents should have done that, but they didn't have whatever it takes to do it.
1: Mm-hmm. Yep. He's right. Okay. Iran is, look, the man has said it since 1980. I don't know why people are confused about this. Now, here's the Iranian military spokes idiot yesterday, Ibrahim Yabadaba. Cut four, go.
2: The offensive operation against the Americans will continue in a decisive manner until they regret their crimes. We warn that continued American provocations in the region will be met with heavier, broader, and more destructive responses.
1: I don't know what he's talking about. The responses have been really quite poor, quite weak. And as I mentioned to you yesterday, and there's an article out again today, that the Russians are sending them really some kind of hypersonic or supersonic or whatever sonic type missiles. And so there is that. There is that. That's problematic. The Russians are friends. They're not our friends. Now, arm the Iranian people. The time is now. Let's not be risk averse in the middle of a war when we seek victory and thousands of Iranian people have been and are being slaughtered. The Reagan Doctrine worked. Worked. You know, everything can't be precisely predicted. All cannot be precisely predicted. You agree with me, Mr. Producer? That's not the way it works. That's not the way war... Let me just put it that way. I feel like I'm constantly pushing back against some individuals and some attitudes that are out there. But nonetheless, we will continue to do that until I stop doing this. And I don't have any plans on doing that, but you never know. But we're going to continue to press the case. The Iranian people, if we really want them to rise up, then arm them. If we want them to rise up, arm them. If we don't want to, how about this? If we don't want to arm the Iranians, how about we tell the Israelis to go ahead and do it? Would that make everybody feel better? I'll be right back.
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2: Fox News, I'm Tom Graham. The jury excused for the day. In the Lindsey Clancy murder trial, earlier they told a judge for a second time they could not agree on a verdict for the Massachusetts mother. Defense attorney Kevin Reddington says he doesn't have any expectations.
3: I would have no idea. I mean, that's up to them. It's their stamina, and they're just amazing people.
2: Clancy has admitted to killing her 3 children, but the defense argues she's not criminally responsible because she suffered from postpartum psychosis. A new hurricane has formed in the Pacific Ocean and could threaten Hawaii. Fox's Jill Nato.
4: Hurricane Lowell is now churning in the Pacific Ocean as a Category 5 storm. It's a few hundred miles south of Hawaii, and it's packing winds up to 160 miles an hour. The National Hurricane Center says the island chain is already feeling swells from

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2: Cooling off and getting rainy for the next couple days. This is your local forecast. In Baker County this evening, cloudy and windy with a high chance of rain and thunder and lows in the mid-40s. Tomorrow again, cloudy and a bit windy with a high chance of rain and thunder, mainly in the afternoon with highs in the low 60s. Tomorrow evening, cloudy with further rain and thunder and patchy fog after midnight with lows in the lower 40s. And Friday, partly sunny with a chance of rain and thunder and fog in the morning with highs in the low 60s. And Union County tonight, cloudy and windy with rain showers and some patchy smoke with lows in the mid to upper 40s. Tomorrow, cloudy with a high chance of rain and thunder and highs in the mid 60s. Tomorrow evening, staying cloudy with further rain showers and lows in the mid to lower 40s. And Friday, mostly cloudy with a high chance of further rain and thunder and highs in the mid 60s.
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0: want you to think about it a second. If a foreign prosecutor in a foreign court with judges made up of foreign countries had jurisdiction over you, what would you make of that? To have jurisdiction over the president of the United States and the vice president and the cabinet members, over generals and admirals and all of our military personnel, and we have You have her saying that it's a disgrace or it's shameless that we haven't conferred authority to them. See, this is globalism. Trading with another country is not globalism. God, the IQ level of these critics is just so low. And most of them are very wealthy trading with, like Middle East countries. You must be a globalist. All right, well, are we doing cyber over here with Qatar? Excuse me? Now, 99.9% of us don't do that. And if you favor international trade, as I do, you're a globalist. It's not possible. We need to sell things overseas, and we need to buy things from overseas where we have gaps, and we need to be free to do either. We need to be free to do either. And there's nothing wrong with it. Nothing at all wrong with it. Ladies and gentlemen, can I ask you a question, by the way? May I ask you a question? Anybody here go to Walmart? You ever go to Walmart, Mr. Producer? You were there yesterday. I go there, too. Now, why do you go to Walmart, may I ask? Looking for good prices, right? How about Costco? Anybody have a Costco card? I have one of those. Do you have one of those, Mr. Producer? I mean, the hot dogs alone, but nonetheless, why do you go to Costco? Because, at least theoretically, but in truth, the prices are lower, right? They're lower. Any of you use coupons when you buy things? Of course. Why? I don't, because I'm lazy. But other people do, because they want a deal. Do you look for sales? Doesn't everybody? What do you do on Black Friday? Some of you stay home, but many of you go, why? Because you're looking for sales. What are you looking for, basically? Any of you go to Marshall's? You ever go to Marshall's, Mr. Producer? If you're married, you go to Marshall's, trust me. Yeah. How about some of these others? You go to these places. Why do you go? You want a cheaper price, right? Less expensive. What if some of those things are made overseas? Tell me the truth. Do you still buy them? Do you buy Nikes? Do you buy sneakers that are made overseas? Now you do. Even the most patriotic Americans do from time to time, right? Including food from overseas. Orchids and so forth, they come from overseas. There's no avoiding it. Well, then we're all globalists, aren't we? No, that's not what globalism means. Globalism means this, surrendering our sovereignty to some crap kangaroo court. I'll be right back.
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3: Fox News, I'm Tom Rigotti. Jury deliberations will continue tomorrow morning in the Lindsey Clancy murder trial. Fox's Brian Yenis reports.
4: The jury of nine women and three men sent a note to the judge saying they are still deadlocked. Judge William Sullivan then read the Tui Rodriguez or dynamite charge, a final instruction urging the jury to reconsider their positions.
3: Clancy's lawyers say she was suffering from postpartum psychosis and not criminally responsible for the deaths of her three young children. The House has failed to pass a proposed constitutional amendment that would cap the number of Supreme Court justices at nine.
5: On this vote, the yeas are 212, the nays are 206, two-thirds not being in the affirmative, the rules are not suspended, and the joint resolution is not agreed to.
3: It was nearly a party-line vote. A two-thirds majority is needed for a constitutional amendment. 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
6: Cooling off and getting rainy for the next couple days. This is your local forecast. In Baker County this evening, cloudy and windy with a high chance of rain and thunder and lows in the mid-40s. Tomorrow again, cloudy and a bit windy with a high chance of rain and thunder, mainly in the afternoon with highs in the low 60s. Tomorrow evening, cloudy with further rain and thunder and patchy fog after midnight with lows in the lower 40s. And Friday, partly sunny with a chance of rain and thunder and fog in the morning with highs in the low 60s. And Union County tonight, cloudy and windy with rain showers and some patchy smoke with lows in the mid to upper 40s. Tomorrow, cloudy with a high chance of rain and thunder and highs in the mid-60s. Tomorrow evening, staying cloudy with further rain showers and lows in the mid to lower 40s. And Friday, mostly cloudy with a high chance of further rain and thunder and highs in the mid-60s.
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